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3: G'day, it's Andy Kirk here. For hundreds of years before Christopher Columbus was born, the motto of Spain was Ni Plus Ultra. This is added for no more beyond. You see, the Spaniards believed they'd already discovered everything worth discovering. One of the best monuments to Christopher Columbus today is a statue in Spain with a huge lion with the world's Ni Plus Ultra underneath. However, the lion is eating the first word, Ni, so that all that can be read is more beyond. This was Columbus's greatest legacy. He proved there was more beyond. And we need to have the attitude, which is there is more beyond. I believe there's more inventions, there's more breakthroughs in medical science, more sporting records to break, and you're the people who can do this. So let's have that attitude. There's more beyond. I'm Andy Kirk.

0: helping kids look to God daily.
1: Hey Vision Kids, it's Belle Thompson here. Today, I want to tell you about the very first time I felt the love of God. I was about to turn 9 years old. It was almost my birthday, and I was so excited about presents and cake and celebrating. But my excitement quickly vanished when I heard the news. My grandma had died. I was completely heartbroken. I loved my nan so very much, and she loved me. I didn't know what I would do without her. I felt sad from deep down in my tummy, sadder than I'd ever felt before. Up until this point in my life, if I was sad about something, I would tell my parents and they would help me feel better. But now my parents were really upset too, and this was more painful than anything I'd ever felt before. For the first time in my life, my parents couldn't fix it. I remember one night feeling so sad, and I peered out of the window in my bedroom, looking up into the night sky. I saw the stars outside. They were sparkling and beautiful, and it reminded me that God had made the stars, and He was there. So I started singing a song to Him, reaching out to Him as I looked up at the stars. And in that special moment, I knew He was listening. I felt warm all over, and in the place deep inside where I felt so sad, it was like God reached in and comforted me. I knew He understood. As I sang, I experienced the presence of God for the first time. I knew He was there for me, and I knew He loved me. That was the first time I learned I could talk to God when I'm feeling sad or upset. And you know, even today, I still find it helpful to look up at the night sky and be reminded that God cares. You know, it says in the Bible in 1 Peter, give all your worries and cares to God, for He cares about you. When my grandma died and I reached out to God for that first time at 9 years old, I learned a profound life lesson. God cares for me. And in all the years since then, He has been there for me time and time again. You can reach out and talk to God when you're sad too. You can even sing to Him like I did. And you will discover that He is there with you. I'm going to finish with these words from Psalm 46. God is our refuge and strength, always ready to help.

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So what we've got here, folks, is what's called a parable. And a parable is an earthly story with a heavenly meaning. You get my meaning? You see, Jesus used parables a lot to help people understand the truth about who he is and about how he wants us to live, see? So the question here is, how does he want us to live our lives?

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2: Hi, welcome to Quick Six, quick Bible stories for the everyday. And today, I'm here with Mum.
3: Hi, Millie.
2: In the Bible, there is a special book of songs and poems called Psalms. This book has a few different authors. Many are written by David, and some we're not sure who wrote. But we do know that they have been chosen by God to be a part of the Bible, which we have today. So they are super helpful for teaching us about who God is and what He wants us to have for our lives.
4: King David had been in lots of battles in his life, and he could have spent his time feeling worried and scared. Instead, David knew and trusted God to keep him safe.
2: David wrote Psalms 91, which tells us about the promise God made to keep him safe. This is a great promise for us because God kept David safe, and He will also keep us safe if we will ask Him to.
4: Let's read some of Psalm 91 together. Those who live in the shelter of the highest God will find rest in His shadow. I say this about the Lord. He alone is my place of safety. He's my God, and I trust Him.
2: For He will rescue you from every trap and protect you from deadly diseases. He will cover you with His feathers like a bird, and He will shelter you with His wings. His faithful promises are your armor and protection.
4: Don't be afraid of scary thoughts at night or the danger that comes in the day. Do not be very worried about the disease that comes in darkness or the disaster that could come at daytime.
2: If you make God your shelter, no evil will conquer you. No sickness will ever come near your home or you. For God will order His angels to protect you whenever you go. They will hold you up with their hands so you won't even hurt your foot on a stone.
4: The Lord says, I will rescue those who love me. I will protect those who trust my name. When they call on me, I will answer. I will be with them in trouble. I will rescue and honor them. I will reward them with a long life and give them my salvation.
2: What a terrific promise from God. That is, I trust in God, I can ask Him, and He will protect me, and He will order His angels to protect me as I go. If you have a Bible, this is a great psalm to read often as a great reminder of God's promise for us as we walk through each day. That is amazing news.
4: Yes, it is.
2: Have a great day.
4: Bye.
5: We are the future.
0: We are the future.
6: We are the future.
7: We are Vision Kids.

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1: Vision Kids.
2: Vision Kids.
3: You're listening to Vision Kids.
4: Oh, not this song.
5: All right, come on, Archie, let's sing this one. It's one of my favorites.
4: We already sang it once. I really don't want to go back there again.
5: It's a classic.
4: Please, no.
5: And it's for the kids.
4: Oh, all right.
6: If my lips ever left my mouth, packed a bag and headed south, that'd be too bad. I'd be so sad.
4: I see, that'd be too bad. You'd be so sad.
6: That'd be too bad.
4: All righty.
6: If my lips said adios, I don't like you, I'd

0: your father? Fascinating! So what you're saying is, if your lips left you...
1: That'd be too bad, I'd be so sad, I might get mad, I'd call my dad, that'd be too bad.
0: That'd be too bad?
1: That'd be too bad.
0: Why?
1: Because I love my lips.

0: Oh my, this is more serious than I thought. Larry, what do you see here?
1: That looks like a lip.
0: What about this?
1: It's a lip.
0: And this?
1: It's a lip, it's a lip, it's a lip, lip, lip, it's a lip, it's a lip, it's a lip, lip, lip, it's a lip, it's a lip, it's a lip, lip, lip, lip, lip, lip, lip.
0: Larry, tell me about your childhood.
1: When I was just 2 years old, I left my lips out in the cold and they turned blue. What could I do?
0: Oh dear, they turned blue. What could you do?
1: Oh, they turned blue.
0: I see.
1: On the day I got my tooth, I had to kiss my great Aunt Ruth. She had a beard and it felt weird.
0: My, my, she had a beard and it felt weird?
1: She had a beard.
0: Oh.
1: 10 days after I turned 8, got my lips stuck in a gate. My friends all laughed and I just stood there until the fire department came and broke the lock with the crowbar, and I had to spend the next 6 weeks in lip rehab with this kid named Oscar who got stung by a bee right on the lip, and we couldn't even talk to each other until the 5th week because both of our lips were so swollen, and when he did start speaking, he just spoke Polish, and I only knew like 3 words in Polish, except now I know 4 because Oscar taught me the word for lip, usta.
0: Your friends all laughed, usta. How do you spell that?
1: I don't know.
0: So what you're saying is that when you were young...
1: They turned blue, what could I do? She had a beard and it felt weird. My friends all laughed. What the?
0: I'm confused.
1: I love my lips.
2: Helping kids look to God daily.
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0: Hey there, awesome kiddos. We are just bursting with joy to share that Vision Kids has finally arrived. Welcome to our big happy family. We're just thrilled to have you tuning in today. You can get ready to dance and groove to some of the best kids' music ever. But that's not all. We've got captivating stories that are going to inspire you every day, bring you closer to God, and you're going to discover how incredibly special you are to God. There's thrilling radio dramas and inspiring programs that are going to uplift your spirits. 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Kids really matter to God. So we want you to spread the word to all your friends so that they can join in on the fun and also be enriched listening to Vision Kids too. Why don't we create a massive tribe of young believers all tuning in together? So who do you know that could really use some encouragement tuning into Vision Kids today?
1: Helping kids look to God daily.
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3: Verse of the week.
4: Rejoice in the Lord always. I will say it again, rejoice. Philippians 4:4. Rejoice is a big word for being joyful and happy. So this verse means to me that I should be joyful in God always. And that as I look for ways to keep my eyes on God, I will be able to get His help in everything I do. The Bible reminds me that the joy of the Lord is my strength. And so as I am always rejoicing, I am also drawing on God's strength with everything I have to do today.
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1: Vision Kids.
2: You are listening to Vision Kids. Now, don't go anywhere, because in less than 15 minutes, Adventures in Odyssey is on. I'm serious. You're going to love it. Trust me. You're not going to want to miss it. You're listening to Vision Kids, and I'm Dan Warlow. See you soon.
3: This is a sad song about a ball of meat on top of Old Smokey.
4: I hope he's not talking about that bear.
3: All covered with cheese.
4: No, it's about a meatball. It's a song about meat.
3: Okay. I lost my poor meatball.
4: Oh, yeah, you're right. I'm with you now.
3: When somebody sneezed.
4: Oh, gross. He sneezed on the meat? Man.
3: It rolled off the table.
4: Oh, it's kind of peppy now.
3: And onto the floor.
4: It's like a chase scene. Follow that meat.
3: And then my poor meatball.
4: I think I like it better if it was about a bear.
3: Rolled right out.

0: I really am ready to be friendly. Are you ready to be friendly too?
1: I'm always ready to be friendly.
2: This is Vision Kids.
3: Vision Kids.
4: Vision Kids.
5: This is Vision Kids.
6: Helping kids look to God.

0: after the Lord Jesus Christ has given us our orders of the day. Listen carefully to his word.
1: You are my friends if you...

0: demonstrate your love for each other and do it.
1: And now, Adventures in Odyssey.
2: Should have seen my face when I opened that box of trains with. I was like a kid in a candy store.
3: Well, I've always loved trains.
2: Are you hungry?
3: Yeah, as a matter of fact, sure.
2: Are you in the mood for fast food? I could pull into that seafood place here.
3: Yeah, sounds great. Yeah, I've been collecting trains for years, but I've just run out of space at Wits End, and it seemed a shame for them to be gathering dust in a warehouse. J&J Antiques is the perfect place to showcase them.
2: Thanks for thinking of us. Oh, good. No one in the drive-thru.
3: Ah, well, this is a pretty new place. Maybe no one's heard about it.
4: Welcome to the Seven Seas. Can I interest you in a life-size meal deal?
2: What?
3: I'll have a shrimp salad.
2: And I'll have the filleted chicken and fish combo, please.
4: All right. I have a shrimp salad and a splayed urchin fish combo. Is that right?
2: That's fine.
4: Please pull around.
2: Thank you.
3: Wait a minute, Jack. He got your order completely wrong.
2: It's all right.
3: Well, don't you want to correct him?
2: We don't have to make a big deal about it.
3: Well, if you say so.
2: Anyway, the only problem is I can't start sorting through those trains for quite a while.
3: Why not?
2: We're right in the middle of doing inventory.
3: Huh.
2: It'll be weeks before I even get a good look at the trains.
3: Well, have you thought of hiring some short-term help?
2: It's a thought. We certainly have enough work to keep somebody busy.
3: Yeah, an ad in the newspaper might do the trick.
2: Good idea.
3: Huh?
5: That'll be $7.50.
2: Here you go.
5: Thanks. Hey, you let us know what you think of the splayed urchin. Nobody's ever ordered it before. You must be adventurous.
2: Pretty much describes me, doesn't it, Whit? Adventurous.
3: Oh, you're a regular Magellan, Jack.
2: You got that right.
3: Hi there. Welcome to Odyssey. I'm John Avery Whitaker, but most folks around here call me Wit. Why don't you get the whole family together and join us for another exciting adventure in Odyssey?

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1: This is Vision Kids.
2: And we have antique furniture in that corner.
3: Wow, that's great, Mr. Alien.
4: That's Alan, PJ.
3: Sorry, Mrs. Allen. And what's in there? Historic bathrooms?
4: Well, actually, that's a collection of local antiques, things we've acquired from around Odyssey.
3: You could fit my whole family in that bathtub.
4: You have a big family?
3: Nah, I'm an only child, but I have a split personality.
4: What?
3: I'm only joking. It's so great that I can make jokes at work. When I saw your help wanted ad in the newspaper, I didn't know this place was so fun.
4: Oh, we're glad you're so excited. We're happy to have you.
3: Excited? Nothing. PJ now stands for perfectly joyful. How can I start?
2: The storage room is right through this door. You'll be doing a lot of your work in here.
3: Wowzers. Look at this place. I get to spend my time in a room full of old stuff?
2: That's right. Every few years, we do a full inventory of the shop, and each item needs to be cataloged.
3: Neato. This will be like working where they hid the Ark of the Covenant.
2: I doubt you'll find that in here.
4: Then again, you never know with this place. Think you can handle it, PJ?
3: Are you kidding? From this point on, PJ stands for professional and judicious. Can you say wicked awesome cool, Mr. Allen?
2: I'm afraid I might sprain something, but that's great, PJ.
3: I'm finding archaeological treasures and getting paid to further my education. Does life get any better than this?
5: Telling the truth is hard sometimes. It hurts to be honest, but it's exactly what we're commanded to do. Well, it sounds like church is about to start, so to sum it up, let me leave you with a Bible verse. It's from Proverbs 26:28, which says, "A lying tongue hates those it hurts." See, we've been focusing a lot on how lying hurts us and how it hurts God, but have you ever thought about how much lying hurts other people? Think about that this week. Now, does anybody have any questions before we go? Yes, Tamika.
6: Do we get the ice cream now?
5: Ice cream?
6: Yeah. You said that if we worked hard on this section, we'd get ice cream this week.
5: Oh, that's right. But I decided not to bring it.
6: What? Mr. Whitaker, you promised.
5: Well, I just said that so you would work hard.
6: You lied to us?
5: Maybe.
7: Oh, I get it.
5: See how you felt? I did bring the ice cream.
6: Yes.
5: But the moment you thought I had lied to you, how did you feel?
6: Shocked.
7: Really mad.
5: Well, you see, lying makes people lose respect for you. Don't you agree?
6: I do now.
5: All right, we'll have the ice cream in the fellowship hall after church, and I'll see you there.
6: You really had me going there for a second, Mr. Whitaker. I was really mad at you.
5: Yeah, and every time you saw me after that, you probably would have thought about the time that I lied about the ice cream, right?
6: Probably.
5: Yeah, that's what dishonesty does.
6: Yeah. Mr. Whitaker, from now on, I'm going to be more honest. No matter how hard it is, I'm going to tell the truth.
5: That's a pretty big promise, but it's a noble one.
4: Jack?
2: Oh, hi, Joanne. Is it closing time yet?
4: Oh, it was closing time an hour ago. Those trains must be pretty interesting to keep you holed up in here.
2: Oh, they're amazing. I can't believe how well preserved they are.
4: Oh.
2: The cars, the tracks, all of it's in perfect condition.
4: Sounds like Whit had a real gold mine saved away.
2: Oh, he certainly did. Oh, by the way, how did PJ do with the cataloging today?
4: You didn't see any of his work yet?
2: I'm afraid not. Though he did stop in once or twice to say that PJ now stood for peanut butter and jelly or something like that.
4: Oh.
2: Is there a problem?
4: Oh, maybe. I was checking his entries into the inventory catalog. Take a look.
2: Huh?
4: He's got the numbers in the wrong columns, and I can't even read his writing on the bottom part.
2: It's a little sloppy, all right.
4: It's not the only thing. When I asked him to look up those Hoggard books online, he was on the computer forever. When I went to check on him, I caught him looking at electronics websites.
2: Maybe I should talk to him about it tomorrow.
4: Well, that's a good idea. Maybe encourage him to be more meticulous.
2: Right. It's only...
4: What's wrong?
2: Well, I don't want to hurt his feelings by telling him he's doing everything wrong on his first day. He's so excited about the job.
4: Well, we don't want to discourage him, but if he keeps up like this, all his work will be wasted. I can't even use this catalog.
2: You're right. I'll talk to him first thing tomorrow.
6: God, help me be truthful today, no matter how much it hurts. Amen. This shouldn't be so bad.
0: Tamika, did you notice anything about me?
6: Yeah, you did something to your hair.
0: I cut it. Do you like it?
6: It looks like you're wearing a possum on your head.
0: Tamika!
6: Just telling the truth. Marvin, would you stop that drumming? I've heard better beats from a jackhammer. It's terrible!
1: What?
6: I'm just telling the truth. Hey, Annie, I read your article about the baseball team in the paper.
7: So did you like it?
6: No.
7: Why not?
6: I've seen better writing on cereal boxes.
7: Tamika, that's mean.
6: Sorry, but I'm just telling the truth.
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9: Vision Kids!
3: Mr. Allen?
2: Ah, PJ, come in.
3: Mrs. Allen said you wanted to see me?
2: Yes, I did. Sit down.
3: Okay.
2: Well, we need to talk about the work you've done with the antiques. I'm glad that you're enjoying what you're doing.
3: Enjoying it? Are you kidding? PJ now stands for pizzazz and joviality. I can hardly get to sleep at night. I'm having so much fun.
2: Really? Well, that's great, PJ. Now, I need to discuss something with you. Joanne noticed that yesterday...
3: Before you say anything, can I say that I think that you and Mrs. Allen are great people to work for? I wish I had grandparents like you when I was younger.
2: Well, thank you. That's very generous. But I wanted to talk about some of the work you've been doing here, the quality of it.
3: Oh, I'm glad you brought that up, because I've been meaning to ask you, how am I doing at the best job in the world?
2: Well, you're,
3: Yeah?
2: You're doing the job as only you could do it, PJ.
3: Really? Wow. Coolness, Mr. Allen. Ah, thank you. I'd better get back to it then.
2: Yeah, go ahead.
3: See you later.
2: Yeah, that went well.
0: That was so good. The acting was fantastic. What did you think, Tamika?
6: I don't know. The whole thing was kind of, well, boring.
0: Oh, I'm sorry. I just loved this musical when I was a girl. I wanted to share it with you.
6: I would have fallen asleep, but the music was so annoying that I couldn't.
0: Okay. Well, I've got another special surprise for you. We're going to the Silver Wind restaurant. It's really fancy.
6: You know, I'd rather go home and get out of these itchy clothes.
0: Are you sure? I mean, we don't get a girls' night out very often.
6: Yeah. Sorry. I'm just telling the truth.
0: It's all right. It's not your fault. I should have tried to make it more interesting.
6: Are you okay, Mom?
0: Let's just head home.
2: Hey, it's over here. No. Where did I put that thing?
4: Hey, there you are. What are you doing back here? I thought you'd be working on the model trains.
2: Well, I had to tie up some loose ends.
4: What are you cataloging? I thought we assigned PJ to do that crate.
2: Did we?
4: Yes, we did. You and I stood right here. Wait a minute. Are you doing his work for him?
2: What makes you say that?
4: Jack, you shouldn't have to do that.
2: Well, after checking the work he did, I realized it needed a little tidying up.
4: So, even after you talked to him about his work habits, he didn't improve?
2: Well,
4: Jack, you did talk to him, right?
2: I didn't use those words exactly.
4: Jack?
2: Well, I'm sure he'll get better with time.
4: Maybe. But don't you think it's hard to improve if no one teaches you how to do a job in the first place?
2: Well, he seems like a fast learner, and he'll learn a lot by observing. He said he wanted to work as many hours as he could.
4: That reminds me. Did you see his time card?
2: No? Don't tell me it's messy, too.
4: No, it's very neat. But he wrote his hours down incorrectly.
2: Oh?
4: Yes. His card showed more hours than he actually worked. Take a look.
2: Oh, I'm sure it's a mistake. Let me see that.
4: It's just something to keep an eye on.
2: Right. I'll talk to him in the morning. And this time, I'll tell him everything.
6: Hi, Mr. Whitaker.
5: Hold on for a second, Tamika. Let's see. Whipped cream. Drizzle with hot fudge right off the burner. And place a cherry perfectly centered on top. There. Ta-da!
6: Wow, I've never seen a sundae like that before.
5: Ah, that's because there's never been one like it before. I just invented it.
6: What's in it?
5: I call it my A Nut Above the Rest sundae. I blended ground pecans, walnuts, almonds, and macadamias into the ice cream mix itself. And then I covered the sundae with coconut, whipped cream, and chocolate syrup.
6: And a cherry.
5: Oh, and a cherry. So, now that my masterpiece is complete, all I need is a taste tester. Do I have a volunteer?
6: Be the first one to taste your new sundae? Wow, what an honor.
5: Here's a spoon.
6: Thank you. Here goes.
5: Well?
6: Yuck.
5: Uh-oh.
6: That's gross. For a second, I thought I was eating a treat.
5: Really? Ugh. Oh, it's that bad?
6: It's terrible. It was like chewing on gravel and stale butter.
5: Oh. Well, it sounds like I need to do a little more work on it.
6: You got that right. I'll check around to see if somebody gives an award for worst flavor of the year, because you might have a contender. In fact, they might create a new category.
5: All right, Tamika, I get the point. I'll give it another go around tonight.
6: Good.
5: Tamika, is something wrong?
6: No, everything's great. Why?
5: Well, it's not like you to be so...
6: rude?
5: Well, yeah.
6: That's what my dad said this morning. But I'm not being rude. I'm being honest.
5: Oh, I see. So this is about our Sunday school lesson, huh?
6: Yeah. I had to tell my dad that he looked fat, tell Marvin that his song sounded awful, tell Ashley that she couldn't write, tell my teacher that he can't spell, and tell my mom that our special night was boring.
5: Yes, I see.
6: Is something wrong?
5: Well, not necessarily, but I'm wondering if you might be going about this the wrong way. It sounds like you're hurting people's feelings.
6: But you said that honesty can hurt sometimes.
5: Oh, yeah, sure it can, but that doesn't mean that we try to make it hurt. We can cushion the blow.
6: So you mean that I should be nice and not tell people what I really think?
5: Oh, no, of course not. But how you tell them is just as important as what you tell them. Well, for example, instead of telling Ashley that she can't write, what about telling her the things she did well and then suggest some way she can improve?
6: I guess that would work.
5: I think the key is to always speak honestly, but be gentle. A few words can make all the difference. Ephesians 4:15 says, "Speak the truth in love." So God wants us to be very honest, but very loving too. Does that make sense?
6: Yeah, I think so. Oh, now I have to figure out the gentle way to say something to you.
5: Well, go ahead and try me.
6: Mr. Whitaker, I don't mean to be rude, but you might want to check your burner.
5: My...
6: the hot fudge is boiling over.
5: Oh my goodness. There. And in some situations, you have to speak the truth loudly and quickly.
2: PJ?
3: Oh, hello, Mr. Allen. I'm filling out my time cards. PJ stands for prompt and just as diligent, after all.
2: Oh, that's good to hear. Yeah. PJ, I should have brought this up earlier, and I'm sorry about that.
3: What's wrong?
2: Well, Joanne and I have noticed a steady loss of quality in your work here. It's hard to read your entries in the catalog, and yesterday I noticed you didn't finish some of the work that you said you did. We think you might be getting a little less than careful in your work.
3: Wowzers. This is serious stuff, man.
2: Oh, don't take it too hard. I should have talked to you when I first noticed the problem. It's mostly my fault, so... how about we take the next hour or so, and I'll show you a quick, efficient way to catalog these antiques. What do you say?
3: Well, I say yikes. Thought I was doing great, and now I find out that maybe I'm not cut out for my dream job. Boy... it blows my mind.
2: It's not that serious. You need a little guidance, that's all.
3: Oh, okay. Well, let's get started. Here's my time card.
2: Thanks. Oh.
3: What's the matter?
2: What are these hours on Wednesday night?
3: Oh, that? I came in to do a little extra work, like you said I could.
2: But you weren't here on Wednesday night.
3: Yes, I was.
2: No. You couldn't have been. Since I was in here fixing your mistakes.
3: You were? Huh. Oh, can you imagine the two of us being in the same room at the same time and not running into each other? That's funny how that works, huh?
2: Yeah. Joanne said you put too many hours on your last time card, too.
3: Well, that's because I love working here so much, and you guys are so fun and neat that I can't resist being here.
2: PJ, please, no more stalling. What's going on?
3: All right. You don't have to drag it out of me. I put down more hours because I really needed to earn that money fast for my family.
2: I thought you said you were earning that money for college.
3: Aw, man. Now I gotta tell you the whole thing. I'm not going to college, all right? My family's poor and I needed that money so I could feed them. My little sister hasn't eaten in weeks.
2: Your little sister? The first day you said you were an only child.
3: Oh, well, yeah, that was because... Well, all right, I mean, I said that, but it... Oh, man, fine. I'll tell you everything. Really, I wanted that money because I needed to buy something important.
2: What?
3: A 65-inch projection TV.
2: Oh, of course, a TV. Hmm. PJ, I'm afraid I can't do this anymore.
3: Well, do what?
2: I can't have an employee who's dishonest.
3: Oh, I agree completely.
2: Meaning, I can't have you working here anymore.
3: I know. I wouldn't want me here either after what I did. I'll try to fix that in the future.
2: I'm sorry, but I'm not talking about the future. I'm saying I can't have you working here at all.
3: Well, you mean you're firing me?
2: Yes, PJ. I'm sorry.
3: Yikes. How unfun.
6: Hey, Mom.
0: Hi, Tamika. Could you hand me the mayonnaise out of the fridge, sweetie?
6: Sure. What you making?
0: Chicken salad sandwiches.
6: Sounds good. Mom, can we talk about our girls' night out?
0: We don't have to talk about that anymore.
6: I think we do. When you asked me about it the other day, I didn't tell you everything.
0: There's more?
6: Yeah. See, I forgot to tell you how cool it was that you put so much time into planning a night for me, and how great it was that I have a mom who could spend a whole evening with me.
0: Really?
6: Yeah. Thanks for making it special.
0: But you didn't like it.
6: I think I was in the wrong mood. Maybe we should try it again sometime.
0: All right. Should we try again, say, next week?
6: Yeah.
0: How about we go to Littleton's restaurant this time?
6: To be honest, that sounds great.
0: Great.
1: Welcome to the Seven Seas. Can I interest you in a life-size meal deal?
2: No, thank you. I'll have the chicken salad with ranch dressing and an iced tea, please.
1: Sir, was that a Caesar salad with ranch and an ice water?
2: Yes. Actually, no. It was a chicken salad with ranch and an iced tea.
1: Got it, sir. Chicken and ranch sandwich.
2: Not quite. It's a chicken salad with ranch and an iced tea.
1: Sorry about that, sir. Okay, I have a chicken salad sandwich with ranch and an ice water.
2: You know what? Cancel that. How about a splayed urchin and fish combo, please?
9: In today's episode, Whit and Tamika talked about Ephesians 4:15, which says, "Speak the truth in love." Both Jack and Tamika were overlooking different parts of that verse. Tamika certainly knew how to speak the truth, but was forgetting that we need to be loving even while we're telling the truth. On the other hand, Jack was definitely showing love by not wanting to hurt PJ's feelings, but he wasn't speaking the truth. We should all remember what Jack and Tamika learned, to always tell the truth, even if it's painful, but also remember how it may affect people's feelings. Adventures in Odyssey is a presentation of Focus on the Family. And That's the Truth was written and directed by Nathan Hubler. Our vocal talent included Paul Herlinger, Alan Young, Janet Waldo, J. Karen Thomas, Courtney Brown, and Scott Menville. Our sound designer was Glenn Montjoy, with music by John Campbell. Our producers were Marshall Younger and Bob Hoos. And I'm Chris, hoping you'll join us again next time for more Adventures in Odyssey.

0: something, man.
1: Okay, everyone. 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

0: We are Vision Kids.
1: Hi, I'm Evelyn, and my favourite Bible verse is John 3:16, which says, "For God so loved the world that he gave his one and only Son,
2: that whoever believes in him shall not perish but have eternal life."
1: That's John 3:16, and this is Vision Kids. Vision!

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0: You're listening to Vision Kids. Hey everyone, my name's Dan Warlow, and I'd love to share with you a scripture verse. It's from 1 Corinthians 15, verse 33, and it says this: "Do not be misled. Bad company corrupts good character." Do not be misled. Bad company corrupts good character. Now, I know what you may be thinking, that this is about if you start a business and it ends up being a bad company. But it is not that. It's talking about your friends. I want to ask you about your friends. Who do you hang out with? Who are the people that you love spending time with, or that you find yourself spending time with? Now, I don't know if you've heard this before. There's a saying out there that you will become like the top five people you spend your time with. So here's my question for you. Who are you hanging around? What are they like? What is their character like? Are they honest? Are they friendly? Are they the kind of people that you want to become more like? And I love these questions, thinking about what is the kind of character that I want to have? Who do I want to be? And there's things every day in my life that I realize I need to change. I need to grow. I need to become more like Christ. I need to have more of the fruit of the Spirit in me, particularly the first three, right? Love, joy, peace, all of those things. So who are your friends and who do you want to be like? My encouragement to you is that you would find good company, good friends to hang around, because bad company corrupts good character. And I want to put it to you that good company helps to grow good character. You know, the Bible says that iron sharpens iron, and it's talking about when we get around other people who encourage us in our journey with Jesus. And I'm wondering if I might be able to pray for you, for your family, and for me. Let's do that. Jesus, I want to thank you for how good you are. And I want to thank you for the friendships in our lives, the people that bring us joy, that understand us. And I pray that you would help us see friendships that you want us to strengthen. I pray that you'll help us to see friendships that you want us to maybe distance ourselves from. But whatever it is, I pray you'd help us to hear you and to have the courage to take the steps in obedience. In Jesus' name I pray. Amen. I'm Dan Warlow, and this is Vision Kids.
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2: And now it's time for Silly Songs with Larry, the part of the show where Larry comes out and sings a silly song. Our curtain opens as Larry, having just finished his morning bath, is searching for his hairbrush. Having no success, Larry cries out,
3: "Oh, where is my hairbrush? Oh, where is my hairbrush? Oh, where, oh, where, oh, where, oh, where, oh, where, oh, where, oh, where, oh, where, oh, where is my hairbrush?"
2: Having heard his cry, Pa Grape enters the scene. Shocked and slightly embarrassed at the sight of Larry in a towel, Pa regains his composure and reports,
4: "I think I saw a hairbrush back there."
3: "Back there is my hairbrush. Back there is my hairbrush. Back there, oh where, back there, oh where, oh where, back there is my hairbrush."
2: Having heard his joyous proclamation, Junior Asparagus enters the scene. Shocked and slightly embarrassed at the sight of Larry in a towel, Junior regains his composure and comments,
5: "Why do you need a hairbrush? You don't have any hair!"
2: Larry is taken aback. The thought had never occurred to him. No hair? What will this mean? What will become of him? What will become of his hairbrush? Larry wonders,
3: "No hair.

0: explore my hairbrush.
1: Having heard his wanderings, Bob the Tomato enters the scene. Shocked and slightly embarrassed at the sight of Larry in a towel, Bob regains his composure and confesses,
0: Larry, that old hairbrush of yours, well, you never use it. You don't really need it, so, well, I'm sorry. I didn't know, but I gave it to the peach, because he's got hair.
1: Feeling a deep sense of loss, Larry stumbles back and laments,
0: Not fair, oh my hairbrush. Not fair, my poor hairbrush. Not fair, not fair, no hair, not fair, nowhere, no hair, not fair, not fair, not fair. My little hairbrush.
1: Having heard his lament, the peach enters the scene. Himself in a towel, both Larry and the peach are shocked and slightly embarrassed at the sight of each other. But recognizing Larry's generosity, the peach is thankful.
0: Thanks for the hairbrush.
1: Yes, good has been done here. The peach exits the scene. Larry smiles, but still feeling an emotional attachment for the hairbrush, calls out,
0: Take care of my hairbrush.

0: about the mum and dad verse? 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So if your dad is crusty and your mum's in a flap... Children, put your hands up if your dad is ever crusty. Oh, no! Children, keep your hands up if your dad is crusty and he's here today. 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
1: Go and stop it, kids. 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
0: Children, put your hands up if your mum is sometimes gets in a flap. Oh, no! Hands down, hands down. 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Hands down. Mums and dads, put your hands up if sometimes your children are naughty. Oh! Well,
1: if your dad is crusty and

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1: Vision!

0: Dan.
1: Oh, hi, Jed.
0: What are we talking about?
1: We're on Vision Kids.
0: Oh, cool.
1: Yeah. It's amazing.
0: Well, what's good about it?
1: Well, a lot of things. Great music, you know, awesome programs, things like that.
0: What do you think's a really good thing?
1: Well, I want to tell you about Adventures in Odyssey, Jed.
0: Oh, what's that?
1: It's an awesome radio drama, you know.
0: I got too much drama as it is.
1: No, you don't. It's different. It's awesome stories, actors, sound effects.
0: Well, I love stories.
1: So good. But don't miss Adventures in Odyssey.
0: How do I find it?
1: You just listen to Vision Kids every weekday and you'll hear it.
0: Thanks, Dan.
1: You're welcome.
2: And now it's time for Silly Songs with Laddie, the part of the show where Laddie comes out and sings a silly song. One day, while talking with Dr. Archibald, Laddie confronts one of his deepest fears.

0: your father? Fascinating! So what you're saying is, if your lips left you...
1: That'd be too bad, I'd be so sad, I might get mad, I'd call my dad, that'd be too bad.
0: That'd be too bad.
1: That'd be too bad.
0: Why?
1: Because I love my lips.

0: my, this is more serious than I thought. Laddy, what do you see here?
1: That looks like a lip.
0: What about this?
1: It's a lip.
0: And this?
1: It's a lip, it's a lip, it's a lip, lip, lip, it's a lip, it's a lip, it's a lip, lip, lip, it's a lip, it's a lip, it's a lip, lip, lip, lip, lip, lip, lip, lip, lip, lip, lip, lip, lip, lip, lip, lip, lip, lip, lip, lip, lip, lip, lip, lip, lip, lip, lip, lip, lip, lip, lip, lip, lip, lip, lip, lip, lip, lip, lip, lip, lip, lip, lip, lip, lip, lip, lip, lip, lip, lip, lip, lip, lip, lip, lip, lip, lip, lip, lip, lip, lip, lip, lip, lip, lip, lip, lip, lip, lip, lip, lip, lip, lip, lip, lip, lip, lip, lip, lip, lip, lip, lip, lip, lip, lip, lip, lip, lip, lip, lip, lip, lip, lip, lip, lip, lip, lip, lip, lip, lip, lip, lip, lip, lip, lip, lip, lip, lip, lip, lip, lip, lip, lip, lip, lip, lip, lip, lip, lip, lip, lip, lip, lip, lip, lip, lip, lip, lip, lip,

0: spell that?
1: I don't know.
0: So what you're saying is that when you were young...
1: They turned blue, what could I do? She had a beard and it felt weird. My friends all laughed. Whoop-da!
0: I'm confused.
1: I love my lip.

0: told you how I feel about my nose?
1: Oh, look at the time!
2: Helping kids look to God daily.
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0: This is Vision Kids.
1: Hi, welcome to Quick Six, quick Bible stories for the everyday. And today, I'm here with Mum.
2: Hi, Millie.
1: In the Bible, there is a special book of songs and poems called Psalms. This book has a few different authors. Many are written by David, and some we're not sure who wrote. But we do know that they have been chosen by God to be a part of the Bible, which we have today. So they are super helpful for teaching us about who God is and what he wants us to have for our lives.
3: King David had been in lots of battles in his life, and he could have spent his time feeling worried and scared. Instead, David knew and trusted God to keep him safe.
1: David wrote Psalms 91, which tells us about the promise God made to keep him safe. This is a great promise for us because God kept David safe, and he will also keep us safe if we will ask him to.
3: Let's read some of Psalm 91 together. Those who live in the shelter of the highest God will find rest in his shadow. I say this about the Lord. He alone is my place of safety. He's my God, and I trust him.
1: For he will rescue you from every trap and protect you from deadly diseases. He will cover you with his feathers like a bird, and he will shelter you with his wings. His faithful promises are your armor and protection.
3: Don't be afraid of scary thoughts at night or the danger that comes in the day. Do not be very worried about the disease that comes in darkness or the disaster that could come at daytime.
1: If you make God your shelter, no evil will conquer you. No sickness will ever come near your home or you. For God will order his angels to protect you whenever you go. They will hold you up with their hands so you won't even hurt your foot on a stone.
3: The Lord says, I will rescue those who love me. I will protect those who trust my name. When they call on me, I will answer. I will be with them in trouble. I will rescue and honor them. I will reward them with a long life and give them my salvation.
1: What a terrific promise from God. That is, I trust in God, I can ask him, and he will protect me, and he will order his angels to protect me as I go. If you have a Bible, this is a great psalm to read often as a great reminder of God's promise for us as we walk through each day. That is amazing news.
3: Yes, it is.
1: Have a great day.
3: Bye.
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1: Verse of the week.
2: Rejoice in the Lord always. I will say it again, rejoice. Philippians 4:4. Rejoice is a big word for being joyful and happy. So this verse means to me that I should be joyful in God always, and that as I look for ways to keep my eyes on God, I will be able to get His help in everything I do. The Bible reminds me that the joy of the Lord is my strength, and so as I am always rejoicing, I am also drawing on God's strength with everything I have to do today.
0: Join us in memorizing scripture together. 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
3: Vision Kids!
4: Luke and the Very Messy Cupboard. Now, about 7 years on, Luke was a little bit older. In fact, if I do my maths, 1, 2, 3, 4, 5... he was in year 10. He was about 15 years old. Now, you might expect that a teenager might have grown up just a little. Maybe been able to get himself ready for school in the morning. Maybe be a little more tidy. Let's find out how Luke's going.
5: Well, later on in life things change. But not for Luke, he stayed the same. Dude.

0: So one day, Luke was busy getting ready for school when he heard his mum call out, "Luke, are you ready?"
1: "Yeah, Mum, I'm ready. I'm at the door."
0: So Luke's mum grabbed her keys, and just as she was about to walk out the front door, she noticed that Luke was only wearing one shoe. And so in a particularly high-pitched voice, she asked, "Luke, why are you only wearing one shoe?"
1: I can't find it."
2: "What do you mean you can't find it? You get back to your room and you go and find your shoe. We're going to be late for school."
0: So Luke and his mum headed down the hallway and into his room. And just as they were about to open up the cupboard, Luke cried out, "Wait!
1: Mum, it's pretty messy."
2: "Luke, you are going to be late for school. Open up your cupboard right now."
0: So Luke and his mother opened up the cupboard, and this is what they found. They found 5 tennis rackets and a couple dirty jackets and a little white piece of poo. She looked up high and she saw a pie from 1982.
1: The hell on earth
0: did that get there, and whose are those pink knickers over there but Luke? Couldn't find his shoe. Well, Luke's mother quite disgusted the sight of finding a little pair of his sister's pink knickers in his room. Luke went red with embarrassment. By this stage, Luke's mother was more than frustrated at the fact that Luke had chucked all of the dirty things in his room and stuffed them in his cupboard. So she informed him that they would be opening up the cupboard another time. And this is what they found. They found 9 lolly wrappers and a half a pack of Jaffers and a love letter from a girl Sue. She found 5 smelly socks and a pair of

0: I'm in deep stew. Well, with Luke's mother fainted out on the floor, you can imagine Luke was sweating it once again. The next thing that Luke heard were footsteps coming down the hallway.
1: Uh-oh.
0: You can guess who it was. That's right, it was Luke's dad.
2: What's going on in here, son?
1: Can't find my shoe, Dad.
0: So Luke's father replied,
2: Don't worry, son. I'll get to the bottom of this. Let's have a look in your cupboard.
0: So Luke and his dad headed into his room and they opened up his cupboard. And this is what they found. They found 5 den rats and a packet of jets and a bat stuck to the roof. They found 1 pack of bait and a photo of an ape and the name was Missing Cockatoo. Cuckoo! How on earth did that get there and what's that black thing over there? Whoa-ho! True blue! I found my shoe.
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4: Thanks for joining me on Vision Kids. Are you ready to embark on a marvellous quest? Well, something extraordinary is about to begin. Can you guess what it is? Adventures in Odyssey is about to start. Bursting with excitement, mystery and wonder. Hey, so plant yourself firmly in your favourite listening spot. Because in less than 15 minutes, it will all unfold. Trust me, you don't want to miss a second. You're listening to Vision Kids. My name is Dan Warren.

0: Timmy, you pretend to be Jesus, and you yell, stop. Now, you kids over here, you pretend to be the rain. Let me hear you. And in the middle, you're the wind. Come on. And you kids over here, you're the waves. Let me hear you. Okay, good job. Remember, Timmy, you yell, stop. Are you ready? Let's sing.
1: What kind?

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0: Okay, let's have some rain. 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And now the waves. 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I need a hurricane. And more waves. Oh, and everybody rock back and forth. It's a terrible storm. Oh, help us, Jesus. Help us.
1: Stop.
0: Thank you, Jesus.
1: This is Vision Kids.

0: The mighty, mighty king. All right, here we go.
1: Adam.
0: Adam, ready? Adam is not the boss. They're looking for another person.
1: Amy.
0: Amy is not the boss. Let's do one more.
1: Katie
0: is not the boss. Jesus is the boss. Cause just the boys.

0: Ricky. We got someone else. Shh, shh, shh.
1: Blake.
0: Blake is not the boss. Ah, ah. She's forgotten her name. What's her name? Mummy can tell us.
2: Nilani.
0: Oh, that's a beautiful name. Nilani, say that. Nilani is not the boss. Ah, ah, sorry, Nilani.
1: Murray.
0: Murray. Murray is not the boss. Ah, ah, who is?

0: right.
1: We got someone else?
2: Steven.
1: Steven is not the boss.
2: Jonathan.
1: Jonathan. It's Jonathan.
0: Jonathan is not the boss.
1: Hey, let's do everyone. You say your name after three. One, two, three. Is not the boss. We got one more. We have one more. Shh, shh, listen.
2: God.
1: Guy is not the boss. Who is Jesus? Is the boss. Cause. Hey, I've got an idea. What about just the grown ups? The mums and the dads sing the chorus. Ready? Here we go, grown ups.

0: Mighty King.
1: Yes, sir.
0: Wait.
1: Well done.
0: Who thinks they can do a new song? I sing, the word became flesh and dwelt among us. And you sing, oh, you'd better believe it. All right, here we go.
2: Vision Kids.

0: Adventures in Odyssey.
1: You should have seen my face when I opened that box of trains, Whit. I was like a kid in a candy store.
2: Well, I've always loved trains.
1: Are you hungry?
2: Yeah, as a matter of fact, sure.
1: Are you in the mood for fast food? I could pull into that seafood place here.
2: Yeah, sounds great. Yeah, I've been collecting trains for years, but I've just run out of space at Wit's End, and it seemed a shame for them to be gathering dust in a warehouse. J&J Antiques is the perfect place to showcase them.
1: Thanks for thinking of us. Oh, good. No one in the drive-thru.
2: Ah, well, this is a pretty new place. Maybe no one's heard about it.
3: Welcome to the Seven Seas. Can I interest you in a life-size meal deal?
1: Wit?
2: I'll have a shrimp salad.
1: And I'll have the filleted chicken and fish combo, please.
3: All right. I have a shrimp salad and a splayed urchin fish combo. Is that right?
1: That's fine.
3: Please pull around.
1: Thank you.
2: Wait a minute, Jack. He got your order completely wrong.
1: It's all right.
2: Well, don't you want to correct him?
1: We don't have to make a big deal about it.
2: Well, if you say so.
1: Anyway, the only problem is I can't start sorting through those trains for quite a while.
2: Why not?
1: We're right in the middle of doing inventory.
2: Huh.
1: It'll be weeks before I even get a good look at the trains.
2: Well, have you thought of hiring some short-term help?
1: It's a thought. We certainly have enough work to keep somebody busy.
2: Yeah, an ad in the newspaper might do the trick.
1: Good idea.
2: Huh?
3: That'll be $7.50.
1: Here you go.
3: Thanks. Hey, you let us know what you think of the splayed urchin. Nobody's ever ordered it before. You must be adventurous.
1: Pretty much describes me, doesn't it, Whit? Adventurous.
2: Oh, you're a regular Magellan, Jack.
1: You got that right.
2: Oh, hi there. Welcome to Odyssey. I'm John Avery Whitaker, but most folks around here call me Whit. Why don't you get the whole family together and join us for another exciting adventure in Odyssey?

0: Transition Kids!
1: And we have antique furniture in that corner.
2: Wow! That's great, Mr. Alien!
3: That's Alan, PJ.
2: Sorry, Mrs. Alan. And what's in there? Historic bathrooms?
3: Well, actually, that's a collection of local antiques. Things we've acquired from around Odyssey.
2: You could fit my whole family in that bathtub.
3: You have a big family?
2: Nah, I'm an only child, but I have a split personality.
3: What?
2: I'm only joking. It's so great that I can make jokes at work. When I saw your help wanted ad in the newspaper, I didn't know this place was so fun.
3: Oh, we're glad you're so excited. We're happy to have you.
2: Excited? Nothing. PJ now stands for perfectly joyful. How can I start?
1: The storage room is right through this door. You'll be doing a lot of your work in here.
2: Wowzers. Look at this place. I get to spend my time in a room full of old stuff?
1: That's right. Every few years, we do a full inventory of the shop, and each item needs to be cataloged.
2: Neato. This will be like working where they hid the Ark of the Covenant.
1: I doubt you'll find that in here.
3: Then again, you never know with this place. Think you can handle it, PJ?
2: Are you kidding? From this point on, PJ stands for professional and judicious. Can you say wicked awesome cool, Mr. Allen?
1: I'm afraid I might sprain something, but that's great, PJ.
2: I'm finding archaeological treasures and getting paid to further my education. Does life get any better than this?
4: The truth is hard sometimes. It hurts to be honest, but it's exactly what we're commanded to do. Well, it sounds like church is about to start, so to sum it up, let me leave you with a Bible verse. It's from Proverbs 26:28, which says, "A lying tongue hates those it hurts." See, we've been focusing a lot on how lying hurts us and how it hurts God, but have you ever thought about how much lying hurts other people? Think about that this week. Now, does anybody have any questions before we go? Yes, Tamika.
5: Do we get the ice cream now?
4: Ice cream?
5: Yeah. You said that if we worked hard on this section, we'd get ice cream this week.
4: Oh, that's right. But I decided not to bring it.
5: What? Mr. Whitaker, you promised.
4: Well, I just said that so you would work hard.
5: You lied to us?
4: Maybe.
6: Oh, I get it.
4: See how you felt? I did bring the ice cream.
5: Yes.
4: But the moment you thought I had lied to you, how did you feel?
5: Shocked.
6: Really mad.
4: Well, you see, lying makes people lose respect for you. Don't you agree?
5: I do now.
4: All right, we'll have the ice cream in the fellowship hall after church, and I'll see you there.
5: You really had me going there for a second, Mr. Whitaker. I was really mad at you.
4: Yeah, and every time you saw me after that, you probably would have thought about the time that I lied about the ice cream, right?
5: Probably.
4: Yeah, that's what dishonesty does.
5: Yeah. Mr. Whitaker, from now on, I'm going to be more honest. No matter how hard it is, I'm going to tell the truth.
4: That's a pretty big promise, but it's a noble one.
3: Jack?
1: Oh, hi, Joanne. Is it closing time yet?
3: Oh, it was closing time an hour ago. Those trains must be pretty interesting to keep you holed up in here.
1: Oh, they're amazing. I can't believe how well preserved they are.
3: Oh.
1: The cars, the tracks, all of it's in perfect condition.
3: Sounds like Whit had a real gold mine saved away.
1: Oh, he certainly did. By the way, how did PJ do with the cataloging today?
3: You didn't see any of his work yet?
1: I'm afraid not. Though he did stop in once or twice to say that PJ now stood for peanut butter and jelly or something like that.
3: Oh.
1: Is there a problem?
3: Oh, maybe. I was checking his entries into the inventory catalog. Take a look.
1: Huh?
3: He's got the numbers in the wrong columns, and I can't even read his writing on the bottom part.
1: It's a little sloppy, all right.
3: It's not the only thing. When I asked him to look up those Hoggard books online, he was on the computer forever. When I went to check on him, I caught him looking at electronics websites.
1: Maybe I should talk to him about it tomorrow.
3: Well, that's a good idea. Maybe encourage him to be more meticulous.
1: Right. It's only...
3: What's wrong?
1: Well, I don't hurt his feelings by telling him he's doing everything wrong on his first day. He's so excited about the job.
3: Well, we don't want to discourage him, but if he keeps up like this, all his work will be wasted. I can't even use this catalog.
1: You're right. I'll talk to him first thing tomorrow.
5: God, help me be truthful today, no matter how much it hurts. Amen. This shouldn't be so bad.
0: Hey, Tamika, did you notice anything about me?
5: Yeah, you did something to your hair.
0: I cut it. Do you like it?
5: It looks like you're wearing a possum on your head.
0: Tamika!
5: Just telling the truth. Marvin, would you stop that drumming? I've heard better beats from a jackhammer. It's terrible.
7: What?
5: I'm just telling the truth. Hey, Annie, I read your article about the baseball team in the paper.
6: So did you like it?
5: No.
6: Why not?
5: I've seen better writing on cereal boxes.
6: Tamika, that's mean.
5: Sorry, but I'm just telling the truth.
8: Streaming live in the Vision app.
9: This is Vision Kids.
2: Mr. Allen?
1: Ah, PJ. Come in.
2: Mrs. Allen said you wanted to see me?
1: Yes, I did. Sit down.
2: Okay.
1: Well, we need to talk about the work you've done with the antiques. I'm glad that you're enjoying what you're doing. But...
2: Enjoying it? Are you kidding? PJ now stands for pizzazz and joviality. I can hardly get to sleep at night. I'm having so much fun.
1: Really? Well, that's great, PJ. Now, I need to discuss something with you. Joanne noticed that yesterday...
2: Oh, before you say anything, can I say that I think that you and Mrs. Allen are great people to work for? I wish I had grandparents like you when I was younger.
1: Well, thank you. That's very generous. But I wanted to talk about some of the work you've been doing here, the quality of it.
2: Oh, I'm glad you brought that up, because I've been meaning to ask you, how am I doing at the best job in the world?
1: Well, you're,
2: Yeah?
1: You're doing the job as only you could do it, PJ.
2: Really? Wow. Coolness, Mr. Allen. Ah, thank you. I'd better get back to it then.
1: Yeah, go ahead.
2: See you later.
1: Yeah, that went well.
0: That was so good. The acting was fantastic. What did you think, Tamika?
5: I don't know. The whole thing was kind of, well, boring.
0: Oh, I'm sorry. I just loved this musical when I was a girl. I wanted to share it with you.
5: I would have fallen asleep, but the music was so annoying that I couldn't.
0: Okay. Well, I've got another special surprise for you. We're going to the Silver Wind restaurant. It's really fancy.
5: You know, I'd rather go home and get out of these itchy clothes.
0: Are you sure? I mean, we don't get a girls' night out very often.
5: Yeah. Sorry. I'm just telling the truth.
0: It's all right. It's not your fault. I should have tried to make it more interesting.
5: Are you okay, Mom?
0: Let's just head home.
1: Hey, it's over here. No. Where did I put that thing?
3: Hey, there you are. What are you doing back here? I thought you'd be working on the model trains.
1: Well, I had to tie up some loose ends.
3: What are you cataloging? I thought we assigned PJ to do that raid.
1: Did we?
3: Yes, we did. You and I stood right here. Wait a minute. Are you doing his work for him?
1: What makes you say that?
3: Jack, you shouldn't have to do that.
1: Well, after checking the work he did, I realized it needed a little tidying up.
3: So, even after you talked to him about his work habits, he didn't improve?
1: Well,
3: Jack, you did talk to him, right?
1: I didn't use those words exactly.
3: Jack?
1: Well, I'm sure he'll get better with time.
3: Maybe. But don't you think it's hard to improve if no one teaches you how to do a job in the first place?
1: Well, he seems like a fast learner, and he'll learn a lot by observing. He said he wanted to work as many hours as he could.
3: That reminds me. Did you see his time card?
1: No. Don't tell me it's messy, too.
3: No, it's very neat. But he wrote his hours down incorrectly.
1: Oh?
3: Yes. His card showed more hours than he actually worked. Take a look.
1: Oh, I'm sure it's a mistake. Let me see that.
3: It's just something to keep an eye on.
1: Right. I'll talk to him in the morning. And this time, I'll tell him everything.
5: Hi, Mr. Whitaker.
4: Hold on for a second, Tamika. Let's see. Whipped cream. Drizzle with hot fudge right off the burner. And place a cherry perfectly centered on top. There. Ta-da!
5: Wow, I've never seen a sundae like that before.
4: Ah, that's because there's never been one like it before. I just invented it.
5: What's in it?
4: I call it my a nut above the rest sundae. I blended ground pecans, walnuts, almonds, and macadamias into the ice cream mix itself. And then I covered the sundae with coconut, whipped cream, and chocolate syrup.
5: And a cherry.
4: Oh, and a cherry. So, now that my masterpiece is complete, all I need is a taste tester. Do I have a volunteer?
5: Be the first one to taste your new sundae? Wow, what an honor.
4: Here's a spoon.
5: Thank you. Here goes.
4: Well?
5: Yuck.
4: Uh-oh.
5: That's gross. For a second, I thought I was eating a treat.
4: Really? Oh, it's that bad?
5: It's terrible. It was like chewing on gravel and stale butter.
4: Oh. Well, it sounds like I need to do a little more work on it.
5: You got that right. Check around to see if somebody gives an award for worst flavor of the year, because you might have a contender. In fact, they might create a new category.
4: All right, Tamika, I get the point. I'll give it another go around tonight.
5: Good.
4: Tamika, is something wrong?
5: No, everything's great. Why?
4: Well, it's not like you to be so...
5: rude?
4: Well, yeah.
5: That's what my dad said this morning. But I'm not being rude. I'm being honest.
4: Uh-huh, I see. So this is about our Sunday school lesson, huh?
5: Yeah. I had to tell my dad that he looked fat, tell Marvin that his song sounded awful, tell Ashley that she couldn't write, tell my teacher that he can't spell, and tell my mom that our special night was boring.
4: Yes, I see.
5: Is something wrong?
4: Well, not necessarily, but I'm wondering if you might be going about this the wrong way. It sounds like you're hurting people's feelings.
5: But you said that honesty can hurt sometimes.
4: Oh, yeah, sure it can, but that doesn't mean that we try to make it hurt. We can cushion the blow.
5: So you mean that I should be nice and not tell people what I really think?
4: Oh, no, of course not. But how you tell them is just as important as what you tell them. Well, for example, instead of telling Ashley that she can't write, what about telling her the things she did well and then suggest some way she can improve?
5: I guess that would work.
4: I think the key is to always speak honestly, but be gentle. A few words can make all the difference. Ephesians 4:15 says, "Speak the truth in love." So God wants us to be very honest, but very loving too. Does that make sense?
5: Yeah, I think so. Oh, now I have to figure out the gentle way to say something to you.
4: Well, go ahead and try me.
5: Mr. Whitaker, I don't mean to be rude, but you might want to check your burner.
4: My...
5: The hot fudge is boiling over.
4: Oh my goodness. Oh, there. And in some situations, you have to speak the truth loudly and quickly.
1: PJ?
2: Oh, hello, Mr. Allen. I'm filling out my time cards. PJ stands for prompt and just as diligent, after all.
1: Oh, that's good to hear. Yeah. PJ, I should have brought this up earlier, and I'm sorry about that.
2: What's wrong?
1: Well, Joanne and I have noticed a steady loss of quality in your work here. It's hard to read your entries in the catalog, and yesterday I noticed you didn't finish some of the work that you said you did. We think you might be getting a little less than careful in your work.
2: Wowzers. This is serious stuff, man.
1: Oh, don't take it too hard. I should have talked to you when I first noticed the problem. It's mostly my fault, so how about we take the next hour or so and I'll show you a quick, efficient way to catalog these antiques. What do you say?
2: Well, I say yikes. Thought I was doing great, and now I find out that maybe I'm not cut out for my dream job. Boy, it blows my mind.
1: It's not that serious. You need a little guidance, that's all.
2: Oh, okay. Well, let's get started. Here's my time card.
1: Thanks. Oh.
2: What's the matter?
1: What are these hours on Wednesday night?
2: Oh, that? I came in to do a little extra work, like you said I could.
1: But you weren't here on Wednesday night.
2: Yes, I was.
1: No, no. You couldn't have been, since I was in here fixing your mistakes.
2: You were? Huh. Oh, can you imagine the two of us being in the same room at the same time and not running into each other? That's funny how that works, huh?
1: Yeah. Joanne said you put too many hours on your last time card, too.
2: Well, that's because I love working here so much, and you guys are so fun and neat that I can't resist being here.
1: PJ, please, no more stalling. What's going on?
2: All right. You don't have to drag it out of me. I put down more hours because I really needed to earn that money fast for my family.
1: I thought you said you were earning that money for college.
2: Aw, man. Now I gotta tell you the whole thing. I'm not going to college, all right? My family's poor and I needed that money so I could feed them. My little sister hasn't eaten in weeks.
1: Your little sister? The first day you said you were an only child.
2: Oh, well, yeah, that was because... Well, all right, I mean, I said that, but it... Oh, man, fine. I'll tell you everything. Really, I wanted that money because I needed to buy something important.
1: What?
2: A 65-inch projection TV.
1: Oh, of course, a TV. PJ, I'm afraid I can't do this anymore.
2: Well, do what?
1: I can't have an employee who's dishonest.
2: Oh, I agree completely.
1: Meaning, I can't have you working here anymore.
2: I know. I wouldn't want me here either after what I did. I'll try to fix that in the future.
1: I'm sorry, but I'm not talking about the future. I'm saying I can't have you working here at all.
2: Well, you mean you're firing me?
1: Yes, PJ. I'm sorry.
2: Yikes. How unfun.
0: Tamika, could you hand me the mayonnaise out of the fridge, sweetie?
5: Sure. What you making?
0: Chicken salad sandwiches.
5: Sounds good.
0: Mm-hmm.
5: Mom, can we talk about our girls' night out?
0: We don't have to talk about that anymore.
5: I think we do. When you asked me about it the other day, I didn't tell you everything.
0: There's more?
5: Yeah. See, I forgot to tell you how cool it was that you put so much time into planning a night for me. And how great it was that I have a mom who could spend a whole evening with me.
0: Really?
5: Yeah. Thanks for making it special.
0: But you didn't like it.
5: I think I was in the wrong mood. Maybe we should try it again sometime.
0: All right. Should we try again, say, next week?
5: Yeah.
0: How about we go to Littleton's restaurant this time?
5: To be honest, that sounds great.
0: Great.
1: No, thank you. I'll have the chicken salad with ranch dressing and an iced tea, please.
7: Sir, was that a Caesar salad with ranch and an iced water?
1: Yes. Actually, no. It was a chicken salad with ranch and an iced tea.
7: Got it, sir. Chicken and ranch sandwich.
1: Not quite. It's a chicken salad with ranch and an iced tea.
7: Sorry about that, sir. Okay, I have a chicken salad sandwich with ranch and an ice water.
1: You know what? Cancel that. How about a splayed urchin and fish combo, please?
10: In today's episode, Whit and Tamika talked about Ephesians 4:15, which says, "Speak the truth in love." Both Jack and Tamika were overlooking different parts of that verse. Tamika certainly knew how to speak the truth, but was forgetting that we need to be loving even while we're telling the truth. On the other hand, Jack was definitely showing love by not wanting to hurt PJ's feelings, but he wasn't speaking the truth. We should all remember what Jack and Tamika learned, to always tell the truth, even if it's painful, but also remember how it may affect people's feelings. Adventures and Odyssey is a presentation of Focus on the Family. And That's the Truth was written and directed by Nathan Hubler. Our vocal talent included Paul Herlinger, Alan Young, Janet Waldo, J. Karen Thomas, Courtney Brown, and Scott Menville. Our sound designer was Glenn Montoy, with music by John Campbell. Our producers were Marshall Younger and Bob Hoos. And I'm Chris, hoping you'll join us again next time for more Adventures in Odyssey.
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1: Good morning, girls and boys!
2: Good morning, Mrs. Wigglebottom!
1: Well, today we're going to be learning one of my favourite Christmas carols for our school item, Mary's Boy Child. Everyone, let's sing together in the key of high C. Here we go, 1, 2, 3.
2: A long time ago in Bethlehem.
1: Come on now, children.
2: And the Holy Bible said.
1: Come on, Johnny, put your bag into it.
2: Mary's Boy Child, Jesus Christ.
3: Excuse me, miss. Can't we do something like a little bit more cool, you know, like by Sean W. Smith?
4: Yeah!
1: Sean W. Smith? We're not singing any of that hibbity-hobbity rubbish. That stuff makes my feet tap.
3: Oh, please,
2: please,
3: please.
1: Oh, fine. Here we go. It's going to be absolute rubbish. Listen to it. Here we go.
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0: Let's start again, shall we?
1: Okay. Where do you want this cement?
0: No! Not there! Oh, dearly me! I just can't believe you did that.
2: Helping kids look to God daily.
3: This is Vision Kids.

0: guys, it's Andy Kirk. Today we have so many games that can keep us indoors. In fact, we spend on average 5 hours in front of a screen of some sort. These games include Wii, PlayStation, Xbox, computer, or our mobile phones. They can keep us entertained for hours, and they are great to have. But we need to remember to play them in moderation. Moderation means a little bit at a time. It means only having 2 scoops of ice cream instead of the whole bowl that will make you feel sick. There are other options. We have great games outside, some sport, reading a book or hanging out with our friends and speaking face to face. Let's not spend our whole world living in an unreal world, but spend some actually living in reality. Give that some thought. I'm Andy Kirk. Super
1: Kids. Helping kids look to God daily.
2: Vision Kids.

0: Hi, Vision Kids. I'm Belle Thompson, and I want to know, what are some of the things that you love to do? You know, the things that make you, you. For me, I love to sing and write music. I love to spend time with friends. I love to go to cafes and eat all the yummy food. I love to be in the music band at my church. But what about you? What do you love to do? Well, some years ago, I got sick. I was really sick with an illness called chronic fatigue syndrome, which basically means you're really tired, and I had to stay in bed for many days, which then turned into weeks, and then it ended up being months. And so I couldn't do any of those things that I loved anymore. I couldn't go out with friends. I couldn't go to parties. I had to stop doing music at church, and many days I could barely even get out of bed. And since I couldn't do anything, I felt lost, and I wondered, who am I now, that I can't do anything? Well, I remember one day during this long time of sickness, lying on my bedroom floor all by myself. And that day the sun was sparkling through the leaves in the trees outside, making these beautiful patterns on my bedroom floor. Looking at all that beauty around me, I remember I just suddenly became aware that God was with me, right there in my bedroom. I was not alone. It was like he reached out and gave me a big hug. And I felt him say, "Belle, I love you so much. You don't have to be busy or able to do lots of great things for me to love you. I love you just the way you are." That, my friends, was when I started to understand how deep and how wide God's love is for us when we have nothing to give him. Maybe, like me, you need reminding of that today. Every kid and every grown-up has challenges in life. Sometimes we win, other times we lose. And I think we all need reminding that God's love doesn't change. Whether you come first or whether you come last, when you're busy achieving great things, doing well at school or sport, and when you don't achieve anything, whether you're healthy or whether you're sick, God values you. I know that for a fact, because I learned when I was very sick, when I couldn't do a thing for God, that God's love stayed with me. And he will stay with you.
1: Vision Kids.
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3: Rejoice in the Lord always. I will say it again, rejoice. Philippians 4:4.
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2: Hi, welcome to Quick Six, quick Bible stories for the everyday. And today, I'm here with Mum.
3: Hi, Millie.
2: In the Bible, there is a special book of songs and poems called Psalms. This book has a few different authors. Many are written by David, and some we're not sure who wrote. But we do know that they have been chosen by God to be a part of the Bible, which we have today. So they are super helpful for teaching us about who God is and what He wants us to have for our lives.
4: King David had been in lots of battles in his life, and he could have spent his time feeling worried and scared. Instead, David knew and trusted God to keep him safe.
2: David wrote Psalms 91, which tells us about the promise God made to keep him safe. This is a great promise for us because God kept David safe, and he will also keep us safe if we will ask him to.
4: Let's read some of Psalm 91 together. Those who live in the shelter of the highest God will find rest in his shadow. I say this about the Lord. He alone is my place of safety. He's my God, and I trust him.
2: For he will rescue you from every trap and protect you from deadly diseases. He will cover you with his feathers like a bird, and he will shelter you with his wings. His faithful promises are your armor and protection.
4: Don't be afraid of scary thoughts at night or the danger that comes in the day. Do not be very worried about the disease that comes in darkness or the disaster that could come at daytime.
2: If you make God your shelter, no evil will conquer you. No sickness will ever come near your home or you. For God will order his angels to protect you whenever you go. They will hold you up with their hands so you won't even hurt your foot on a stone.
4: The Lord says, I will rescue those who love me. I will protect those who trust my name. When they call on me, I will answer. I will be with them in trouble. I will rescue and honor them. I will reward them with a long life and give them my salvation.
2: What a terrific promise from God. That is, I trust in God, I can ask him, and he will protect me, and he will order his angels to protect me as I go. If you have a Bible, this is a great psalm to read often as a great reminder of God's promise for us as we walk through each day. That is amazing news.
4: Yes, it is.
2: Have a great day.
4: Bye.
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He is the King of Kings. He is the Lord of Lords. His name is Jesus, Jesus, Jesus, Jesus. Oh, He is the King

0: 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We are so glad you're listening. My name's Dan Warlow. G'day. Nice to meet you. Hey, let's not keep this incredible secret to ourselves. You got to tell your friends about it. 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
2: Verse of the week.
3: Rejoice in the Lord always. I will say it again, rejoice. Philippians 4:4. Rejoice is a big word for being joyful and happy. So this verse means to me that I should be joyful in God always, and that as I look for ways to keep my eyes on God, I will be able to get His help in everything I do. The Bible reminds me that the joy of the Lord is my strength, and so as I am always rejoicing, I am also drawing on God's strength with everything I have to do today.
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change. God made giraffes to reach up, well, when I may, but God made me to love.

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1: We are the future.
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0: 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How about a ball?
1: Thank you, Dad, for our day, for our trip to the mall, for the time.

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2: We're just 15 minutes away from the next Odyssey. What's Mr. Whittaker up to today? Is he going to fire up the imagination station? Is Eugene going to invent something new? Is Connie going to bring people together? Is the Barclay family going to resolve whatever's going on in the Barclay family at the moment? I mean, maybe the rapper scheming again. It's a crazy town. It is the town of Odyssey, and it's coming up real soon. Don't miss out.

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4: With Dan.
5: Hoi, welcome to the show today, Vision Kids. And that's the truth is the title of the adventure. We are looking at truth today. Have you ever been in a situation where two people believe that something's true, but they can't both be true? One of them has to be wrong, or maybe both of them are wrong. Who will it be in Odyssey today? Who is telling the truth? We'll find out after this.

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1: And now, Adventures in Odyssey.
2: You should have seen my face when I opened that box of trains, Whit. I was like a kid in a candy store.
3: Well, I've always loved trains.
2: Are you hungry?
3: Yeah, as a matter of fact, sure.
2: Are you in the mood for fast food? I could pull into that seafood place here.
3: Yeah, sounds great. Yeah, I've been collecting trains for years, but I've just run out of space at Whit's End, and it seemed a shame for them to be gathering dust in a warehouse. J&J Antiques is the perfect place to showcase them.
2: Thanks for thinking of us. Oh, good. No one in the drive-thru.
3: Ah. Well, this is a pretty new place. Maybe no one's heard about it.
4: Welcome to the Seven Seas. Can I interest you in a life-size meal deal?
2: Whit?
3: I'll have a shrimp salad.
2: And I'll have the filleted chicken and fish comb, please.
4: All right. I have a shrimp salad and a splayed urchin fish combo. Is that right?
2: That's fine.
4: Please pull around.
2: Thank you.
3: Wait a minute, Jack. He got your order completely wrong.
2: It's all right.
3: Well, don't you want to correct him?
2: We don't have to make a big deal about it.
3: Well, if you say so.
2: Anyway, the only problem is I can't start sorting through those trains for quite a while.
3: Why not?
2: We're right in the middle of doing inventory.
3: Huh.
2: It'll be weeks before I even get a good look at the trains.
3: Well, have you thought of hiring some short-term help?
2: It's a thought. We certainly have enough work to keep somebody busy.
3: Yeah, an ad in the newspaper might do the trick.
2: Good idea.
3: Huh?
5: That'll be $7.50.
2: Here you go.
5: Thanks. Hey, you let us know what you think of the splayed urchin. Nobody's ever ordered it before. You must be adventurous.
2: Pretty much describes me, doesn't it, Whit? Adventurous.
3: Oh, you're a regular Magellan, Jack.
2: You got that right.
3: Hi there. Welcome to Odyssey. I'm John Avery Whitaker, but most folks around here call me Whit. Why don't you get the whole family together and join us for another exciting adventure in Odyssey?

0: And there's your taste of the adventure today, Vision Kids. We're taking a break now to talk about the crazy news. You know, some of my favorite foods come from South America. We've talked about this before. Like chocolate comes from there, tomatoes, avocados, and potatoes too. Potato chips. Well, we wouldn't have them if it wasn't for the Inca Empire growing potatoes over many years. Recently, we talked about International Potato Day, but this is really cool. Recently, some archaeologists discovered a clay pot high up in the mountains where it's really cold, and inside the pot was a 500-year-old potato. Can a potato really last that long? Well, usually no, but because it was so cold, it actually ended up being freeze-dried, and so when it thawed, it does look like a normal potato. I wonder if they could plant it. Would it still grow? Could they sequence its DNA and figure out how to grow a 500-year-old potato again? Would it be the same as the potatoes today? Would it be different? Vision Kids, would you try it? Let's get back to the adventure.
1: And we have antique furniture in that corner.
2: Wow, that's great, Mr. Alien.
3: That's Alan, PJ.
2: Sorry, Mrs. Allen. And what's in there? Historic bathrooms?
3: Well, actually, that's a collection of local antiques, things we've acquired from around Odyssey.
2: You could fit my whole family in that bathtub.
3: You have a big family?
2: Nah, I'm an only child, but I have a split personality.
3: What?
2: I'm only joking. It's so great that I can make jokes at work. When I saw your help wanted ad in the newspaper, I didn't know this place was so fun.
3: Oh, we're glad you're so excited. We're happy to have you.
2: Excited? Nothing. PJ now stands for perfectly joyful. How can I start?
1: The storage room is right through this door. You'll be doing a lot of your work in here.
2: Wowzers. Look at this place. I get to spend my time in a room full of old stuff?
1: That's right. Every few years, we do a full inventory of the shop, and each item needs to be cataloged.
2: Neato. This will be like working where they hid the Ark of the Covenant.
1: I doubt you'll find that in here.
3: Then again, you never know with this place. Think you can handle it, PJ?
2: Are you kidding? From this point on, PJ stands for professional and judicious. Can you say wicked awesome cool, Mr. Allen?
1: I'm afraid I might sprain something, but that's great, PJ.
2: I'm finding archaeological treasures and getting paid to further my education. Does life get any better than this?
4: Telling the truth is hard sometimes. It hurts to be honest, but it's exactly what we're commanded to do. Well, it sounds like church is about to start, so to sum it up, let me leave you with a Bible verse. It's from Proverbs 26:28, which says, "A lying tongue hates those it hurts." See, we've been focusing a lot on how lying hurts us and how it hurts God, but have you ever thought about how much lying hurts other people? Think about that this week. Now, does anybody have any questions before we go? Yes, Tamika.
5: Do we get the ice cream now?
4: Ice cream?
5: Yeah. You said that if we worked hard on this section, we'd get ice cream this week.
4: Oh, that's right. But I decided not to bring it.
5: What? Mr. Whitaker, you promised.
4: Well, I just said that so you would work hard.
5: You lied to us?
4: Maybe.
6: Oh, I get it.
4: See how you felt? I did bring the ice cream.
5: Yes.
4: But the moment you thought I had lied to you, how did you feel?
5: Shocked.
6: Really mad.
4: Well, you see, lying makes people lose respect for you. Don't you agree?
5: I do now.
4: All right, we'll have the ice cream in the fellowship hall after church, and I'll see you there.
5: You really had me going there for a second, Mr. Whitaker. I was really mad at you.
4: Yeah, and every time you saw me after that, you probably would have thought about the time that I lied about the ice cream, right?
5: Probably.
4: Yeah, that's what dishonesty does.
5: Yeah. Mr. Whitaker, from now on, I'm going to be more honest. No matter how hard it is, I'm going to tell the truth.
4: That's a pretty big promise, but it's a noble one.
1: Oh, hi, Joanne. Is it closing time yet?
3: Oh, it was closing time an hour ago. Those Those trains must be pretty interesting to keep you holed up in here.
1: Oh, they're amazing. I can't believe how well-preserved they are. Oh. The cars, the tracks, all of it's in perfect condition.
3: Sounds like Whit had a real gold mine saved away.
1: Oh, he certainly did. By the way, how did PJ do with the cataloging today?
3: You didn't see any of his work yet?
1: I'm afraid not. Though he did stop in once or twice to say that PJ now stood for peanut butter and jelly or something like that.
3: Oh.
1: Is there a problem?
3: Oh, maybe. I was checking his entries into the inventory catalog. Take a look. Huh? He's got the numbers in the wrong columns, and I can't even read his writing on the bottom part.
1: It's a little sloppy, all right.
3: It's not the only thing. When I asked him to look up those Hoggard books online, he was on the computer forever. When I went to check on him, I caught him looking at electronics websites.
1: Mm. Maybe I should talk to him about it tomorrow.
3: Well, that's a good idea. Maybe encourage him to be more meticulous.
1: Right. It's only...
3: What's wrong?
1: Well, I don't want to hurt his feelings by telling him he's doing everything wrong on his first day. He's so excited about the job.
3: Well, we don't want to discourage him, but if he keeps up like this, all his work will be wasted. I can't even use this catalog.
1: You're right. I'll talk to him first thing tomorrow.
5: God, help me be truthful today, no matter how much it hurts. Amen. This shouldn't be so bad.
7: Tamika, did you notice anything about me?
5: Yeah, you did something to your hair.
7: I cut it. Do you like it?
5: It looks like you're wearing a possum on your head.
7: Tamika!
5: Just telling the truth. Marvin, would you stop that drumming? I've heard better beats from a jackhammer. It's terrible!
7: What?
5: I'm just telling the truth. Hey, Annie, I read your article about the baseball team in the paper.
8: So did you like it?
5: No.
8: Why not?
5: I've seen better writing on cereal boxes.
8: Tamika, that's mean.
5: Sorry, but I'm just telling the truth.
0: Well, it might be true in some senses, but should you really be sharing that vision, kids? We're taking a break to talk about what makes today so special. And today, in 1456, the first edition of the Gutenberg Bible was completed. Now, prior to that, the Bible, which was around everywhere, had to be copied by hand, a very slow process. But what if you could invent a printing press, a way of mass producing the Bible so everyone could read it? Well, that's exactly what happened with the Gutenberg Bible and all writing. It sparked a revolution. Now everyone could own a copy of the Bible, maybe even in their own home. The Bible was now not just something that you would have maybe just at church and nowhere else.
2: Mr. Allen?
1: Ah, PJ, come in.
2: Mrs. Allen said you wanted to see me?
1: Yes, I did. Sit down.
2: Okay.
1: Well, we need to talk about the work you've done with the antiques. I'm glad that you're enjoying what you're doing.
2: Enjoying it? Are you kidding? PJ now stands for pizzazz and joviality. I can hardly get to sleep at night. I'm having so much fun.
1: Really? Well, that's great, PJ. Now, I need to discuss something with you. Joanne noticed that yesterday...
2: Before you say anything, can I say that I think that you and Mrs. Allen are great people to work for? I wish I had grandparents like you when I was younger.
1: Well, thank you. That's very generous. But I wanted to talk about some of the work you've been doing here, the quality of it.
2: Oh, I'm glad you brought that up, because I've been meaning to ask you, how am I doing at the best job in the world? Yeah?
1: You're doing the job as only you could do it, PJ.
2: Really? Wow. Coolness, Mr. Allen. Oh, thank you. I'd better get back to it then.
1: Yeah, go ahead.
2: See you later.
1: Yeah, that went well.
7: That was so good. The acting was fantastic. What did you think, Tamika?
5: I don't know. The whole thing was kind of, well, boring.
7: Oh. I'm sorry. I just loved this musical when I was a girl. I wanted to share it with you.
5: I would have fallen asleep, but the music was so annoying that I couldn't.
7: Okay. Well, I've got another special surprise for you. We're going to the Silver Wind restaurant. It's really fancy.
5: You know, I'd rather go home and get out of these itchy clothes.
7: Are you sure? I mean, we don't get a girls' night out very often.
5: Yeah. Sorry. I'm just telling the truth.
7: It's all right. It's not your fault. I should have tried to make it more interesting.
5: Are you okay, Mom?
7: Let's just head home.
9: Hey, it's over here. No, where did I put that thing?
3: Hey, there you are. What are you doing back here? I thought you'd be working on the model trains.
9: Well, I had to tie up some loose ends.
3: What are you cataloging? I thought we assigned PJ to do that crate.
9: Did we?
3: Yes, we did. You and I stood right here. Wait a minute. Are you doing his work for him?
9: What makes you say that?
3: Jack, you shouldn't have to do that.
9: Well, after checking the work he did, I realized it needed a little tidying up.
3: So, even after you talked to him about his work habits, he didn't improve?
9: Well,
3: Jack, you did talk to him, right?
9: I didn't use those words exactly.
3: Jack?
9: Well, I'm sure he'll get better with time.
3: Maybe. But don't you think it's hard to improve if no one teaches you how to do a job in the first place?
9: Well, he seems like a fast learner, and he'll learn a lot by observing. He said he wanted to work as many hours as he could.
3: That reminds me. Did you see his time card?
9: No. Don't tell me it's messy, too.
3: No, it's very neat. But he wrote his hours down incorrectly.
9: Oh?
3: Yes. His card showed more hours than he actually worked. Take a look.
9: Oh, I'm sure it's a mistake. Let me see that.
3: It's just something to keep an eye on.
9: Right. I'll talk to him in the morning. And this time, I'll tell him everything.
5: Hi, Mr. Whitaker.
10: Hold on for a second, Tamika. Let's see. Whipped cream. Drizzle with hot fudge right off the burner. And place a cherry perfectly centered on top. There. Ta-da!
5: Wow, I've never seen a sundae like that before.
10: Ah, that's because there's never been one like it before. I just invented it.
5: What's in it?
10: I call it my A Nut Above the Rest sundae. I blended ground pecans, walnuts, almonds, and macadamias into the ice cream mix itself. And then I covered the sundae with coconut, whipped cream, and chocolate syrup.
5: And a cherry.
10: Oh, and a cherry. So, now that my masterpiece is complete, all I need is a taste tester. Do I have a volunteer?
5: Be the first one to taste your new sundae? Wow, what an honor.
10: Here's a spoon.
5: Thank you. Here goes.
10: Well?
5: Yuck.
10: Uh-oh.
5: That's gross. For a second, I thought I was eating a treat.
10: Really? Oh, it's that bad?
5: It's terrible. It was like chewing on gravel and stale butter.
10: Oh. Well, it sounds like I need to do a little more work on it.
5: You got that right. Check around to see if somebody gives an award for Worst Flavor of the Year, because you might have a contender. In fact, they might create a new category.
10: All right, Tamika, I get the point. I'll give it another go around tonight.
5: Good.
10: Tamika, is something wrong?
5: No, everything's great. Why?
10: Well, it's not like you to be so...
5: Rude?
10: Well, yeah.
5: That's what my dad said this morning. But I'm not being rude. I'm being honest.
10: Uh-huh, I see. So this is about our Sunday schools, huh?
5: Yeah. I had to tell my dad that he looked fat, tell Marvin that his song sounded awful, tell Ashley that she couldn't write, tell my teacher that he can't spell, and tell my mom that our special night was boring.
10: Yes, I see.
5: Is something wrong?
10: Well, not necessarily, but I'm wondering if you might be going about this the wrong way. It sounds like you're hurting people's feelings.
5: But you said that honesty can hurt sometimes.
10: Oh, yeah, sure it can, but that doesn't mean that we try to make it hurt. We can cushion the blow.
5: So you mean that I should be nice and not tell people what I really think?
10: Oh, no, of course not. But how you tell them is just as important as what you tell them. Well, for example, instead of telling Ashley that she can't write, what about telling her the things she did well and then suggest some way she can improve?
5: I guess that would work.
10: I think the key is to always speak honestly, but be gentle. A few words can make all the difference. Ephesians 4:15 says, "Speak the truth in love." So God wants us to be very honest, but very loving too. Does that make sense?
5: Yeah, I think so. Oh, now I have to figure out the gentle way to say something to you.
10: Well, go ahead and try me.
5: Mr. Whitaker, I don't mean to be rude, but you might want to check your burner.
10: My...
5: The hot fudge is boiling over.
10: Oh my goodness. There. And in some situations, you have to speak the truth loudly and quickly.
9: PJ?
2: Oh, hello, Mr. Allen. I'm filling out my time cards. PJ stands for prompt and just as diligent, after all.
9: Oh, that's good to hear. Yeah. PJ, I should have brought this up earlier, and I'm sorry about that.
2: What's wrong?
9: Well, Joanne and I have noticed a steady loss of quality in your work here. It's hard to read your entries in the catalog, and yesterday I noticed you didn't finish some of the work that you said you did. We think you might be getting a little less than careful in your work.
2: Wowzers. This is serious stuff, man.
9: Oh, don't take it too hard. I should have talked to you when I first noticed the problem. It's mostly my fault, so... How about we take the next hour or so, and I'll show you a quick, efficient way to catalog these antiques. What do you say?
2: Well, I say yikes. Thought I was doing great, and now I find out that maybe I'm not cut out for my dream job. Boy... It blows my mind.
9: It's not that serious. You need a little guidance, that's all.
2: Oh, okay. Well, let's get started. Here's my time card.
9: Thanks. Oh.
2: What's the matter?
9: What are these hours on Wednesday night?
2: Oh, that? I came in to do a little extra work, like you said I could.
9: But you weren't here on Wednesday night.
2: Yes, I was.
9: No. You couldn't have been. Since I was in here fixing your mistakes.
2: You were? Huh. Can you imagine the two of us being in the same room at the same time and not running into each other? That's funny how that works, huh?
9: Yeah. Joanne said you put too many hours on your last time card, too.
2: Well, that's because I love working here so much, and you guys are so fun and neat that I can't resist being here.
9: PJ, please, no more stalling. What's going on?
2: All right. You don't have to drag it out of me. I put down more hours because I really needed to earn that money fast for my family.
9: I thought you said you were earning that money for college.
2: Aw, man. Now I gotta tell you the whole thing. I'm not going to college, all right? My family's poor and I needed that money so I could feed them. My little sister hasn't eaten in weeks.
9: Your little sister? The first day you said you were an only child.
2: Oh, well, yeah. That was because... What? Well, all right, I mean, I said that, but it... Oh, man, fine. I'll tell you everything. Really, I wanted that money because I needed to buy something important.
9: What?
2: A 65-inch projection TV.
9: Oh, of course, a TV. PJ, I'm afraid I can't do this anymore.
2: Well, do what?
9: I can't have an employee who's dishonest.
2: Oh, I agree completely.
9: Meaning, I can't have you working here anymore.
2: I know. I wouldn't want me here either after what I did. I'll try to fix that in the future.
9: I'm sorry, but I'm not talking about the future. I'm saying I can't have you working here at all.
2: Well, you mean you're firing me?
9: Yes, PJ. I'm sorry.
2: Yikes. How unfun.
11: Tamika, could you hand me the mayonnaise out of the fridge, sweetie?
12: Sure. What you making?
11: Chicken salad sandwiches.
12: Sounds good.
11: Mm-hmm.
12: Mom, can we talk about our girls' night out?
11: We don't have to talk about that anymore.
12: I think we do. When you asked me about it the other day, I didn't tell you everything.
11: There's more?
12: Yeah. See, I forgot to tell you how cool it was that you put so much time into planning a night for me. And how great it was that I have a mom who could spend a whole evening with me.
11: Really?
12: Yeah. Thanks for making it special.
11: But you didn't like it.
12: I think I was in the wrong mood. Maybe we should try it again sometime.
11: All right. Should we try again, say, next week?
12: Yeah.
11: How about we go
7: to Littleton's restaurant this time.
12: To be honest, that sounds great.
7: Great.
9: No, thank you. I'll have the chicken salad with ranch dressing and an iced tea, please.
13: Sir, was that a Caesar salad with ranch and an iced water?
9: Yes. Actually, no. It was a chicken salad with ranch and an iced tea.
13: Got it, sir. Chicken and ranch sandwich.
9: Not quite. It's a chicken salad with ranch and an iced tea.
13: Sorry about that, sir. Okay, I have a chicken salad sandwich with ranch and an ice water.
9: You know what? Cancel that. How about a splayed urchin and fish combo, please?
14: In today's episode, Whit and Tamika talked about Ephesians 4:15, which says, "Speak the truth in love." Both Jack and Tamika were overlooking different parts of that verse. Tamika certainly knew how to speak the truth, but was forgetting that we need to be loving even while we're telling the truth. On the other hand, Jack was definitely showing love by not wanting to hurt PJ's feelings, but he wasn't speaking the truth. We should all remember what Jack and Tamika learned, to always tell the truth, even if it's painful, but also remember how it may affect people's feelings. Adventures and Odyssey's a presentation of Focus on the Family, and That's the Truth was written and directed by Nathan Hubler. Our vocal talent included Paul Herlinger, Alan Young, Janet Waldo, J. Karen Thomas, Courtney Brown, and Scott Menville. Our sound designer was Glenn Montjoy, with music by John Campbell. Our producers were Marshall Younger and Bob Hoos. And I'm Chris, hoping you'll join us again next time for more Adventures in Odyssey.
0: Are you someone who struggles sometimes to stand up for what's true? Or maybe you would be standing up for what's true, but in a way which is sort of mean and doesn't really help people. Or maybe you're somewhere in between. What lesson did you learn from the adventure today about truth?

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1: This is Vision Kids.
2: Hi, I'm Josh, and my favorite Bible verse is Joshua 1:9,
3: which says,
2: "This is my command, be strong and courageous.
3: Do not be afraid or discouraged, for the Lord your God is with you wherever you go."
2: That was Joshua 1:9,
3: and this is Vision Kids.
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1: So imagine you've gone on an overseas holiday. You're jet lagged. It's 2 a.m. You can't sleep. What can you do? Well, of course, you can listen to the brand new Vision Kids streaming 24/7, even when you're jet lagged. Let everyone know about it. I'm Dan, so I'm going to let every Dan in my life know about it. And the Bens that I know, the Lukes that I know, the Jesses, the Chloes, the Wendys. Maybe there's some other people in your life who don't yet know about Vision Kids. Make sure they can come and join for the fun here at Vision Kids.

0: Wow.
1: You know what, children? Some people can't do it without the bar-bars. And the bar-bars aren't in the Bible. I put the bar-bars in later. Can you do it without the bar-bar do bar-bar? It's very hard, so let's try it.
0: Ready, set, go!
1: We all like sheep have gone astray. Shh. Each of us has turned to his own way. Shh. But the Lord has laid on him the iniquity of us all. Sing! Oh, da, da, da, da. By Isaiah 53.

0: 36. Wow. I'm going to give you a clap. You are so good. Wait. Ready for a clap? Would you like another one? Fine, they're free. Now I'm going to give you lots of claps now. 150. Well done. You did well.
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1: Hey, I got a question. Why did Jesus come down?
2: Abby, that's a great question, and I think we can answer it with a song. Come on, kids, sing along. Jesus came.

0: to us.
1: Hey guys, I like your singing.
0: Well, hello. Kids, meet Mr. Donut Man.
2: Hey, Mr. Donut Man.
1: Hello.
2: We were just singing about why Jesus came down to earth.
1: Hey, that's wonderful. Mind if I sing along?
2: Sure.

0: Great singing, everyone.
1: So does that answer the question?
2: Yeah!
0: And that's why God came down to us.
3: G'day, it's Andy Kirk here. Saying sorry is the best and bravest thing you can ever do. When you say sorry to someone, you aren't just saying sorry, you're saying to that person, you matter. Sorry makes that person feel really good inside. It makes them feel better about what happened. It is the best thing you can do when you make a mistake. What's more, sorry doesn't mean you're a bad person. It means you know you made a mistake. It means you want to make up for that mistake. It means you are brave enough to admit it, and that's huge. It takes guts to say sorry, so don't be afraid to say sorry when you make a mistake, guys. I'm Andy Kirk. Super
4: Kids. Helping kids look to God daily.
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1: 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It's a special treat, though, on the weekend.
2: My

0: 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So strong and so mighty, there's nothing my God cannot do. 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

mother's womb. I praise you because I am fearfully and wonderfully made. Your works are wonderful, I know that full well. My frame was not hidden from you when I was made in a secret place. When I was woven together in the depths of the earth, your eyes saw my unformed body. All the days,

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1: Hi, welcome to Quick Six, quick Bible stories for the everyday. And today, I'm here with Mum.
2: Hi, Millie.
1: In the Bible, there is a special book of songs and poems called Psalms. This book has a few different authors. Many are written by David, and some we're not sure who wrote. But we do know that they have been chosen by God to be a part of the Bible, which we have today. So they are super helpful for teaching us about who God is and what He wants us to have for our lives.
3: King David had been in lots of battles in his life, and he could have spent his time feeling worried and scared. Instead, David knew and trusted God to keep him safe.
1: David wrote Psalms 91, which tells us about the promise God made to keep him safe. This is a great promise for us because God kept David safe, and He will also keep us safe if we will ask Him to.
3: Let's read some of Psalm 91 together. Those who live in the shelter of the highest God will find rest in His shadow. I say this about the Lord. He alone is my place of safety. He's my God, and I trust Him.
1: For He will rescue you from every trap and protect you from deadly diseases. He will cover you with His feathers like a bird, and He will shelter you with His wings. His faithful promises are your armor and protection.
3: Don't be afraid of scary thoughts at night or the danger that comes in the day. Do not be very worried about the disease that comes in darkness or the disaster that could come at daytime.
1: If you make God your shelter, no evil will conquer you. No sickness will ever come near your home or you. For God will order His angels to protect you whenever you go. They will hold you up with their hands so you won't even hurt your foot on a stone.
3: The Lord says, I will rescue those who love me. I will protect those who trust my name. When they call on me, I will answer. I will be with them in trouble. I will rescue and honor them. I will reward them with a long life and give them my salvation.
1: What a terrific promise from God. That as I trust in God, I can ask Him and He will protect me and He will order His angels to protect me as I go. If you have a Bible, this is a great psalm to read often as a great reminder of God's promise for us as we walk through each day. That is amazing news.
3: Yes, it is.
1: Have a great day.
3: Bye.
0: Vision Kids.
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2: You were lying in your bed. You were feeling kind of sleepy. But you couldn't close your eyes because the room was getting creepy.
3: Were those eyeballs in the closet?

0: What are you gonna do?
1: I'm going to call the police.
0: No, you don't need to do anything.
1: What? Why?
0: Because...

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1: Verse of the week.
2: Rejoice in the Lord always. I will say it again, rejoice. Philippians 4:4. Rejoice is a big word for being joyful and happy. So this verse means to me that I should be joyful in God always, and that as I look for ways to keep my eyes on God, I will be able to get His help in everything I do. The Bible reminds me that the joy of the Lord is my strength, and so as I am always rejoicing, I am also drawing on God's strength with everything I have to do today.
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0: stink. And if you're feeling real low,
1: and if you're starting to wilt,
0: a friend will even let you wear their favorite kilt.
1: What? Their favorite kilt?
0: Well, it had to rhyme. You're the one that said wilt.
1: Oh, that's okay.
0: It is?
1: Yep. You know why?
0: Why?
1: Because

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1: Hi, I'm John Avery Whittaker, but most folks call me Dan. Okay, it's not Mr. Whittaker here, but you're going to hear from probably Mr. Whittaker pretty soon, because Vision Kids is about to start the Adventure in Odyssey in less than 15 minutes. Don't go away.

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4: With Dan.
5: Hoi hoi, welcome to the show today, Vision Kids. And that's the truth is the title of the adventure. We are looking at truth today. Have you ever been in a situation where two people believe that something's true, but they can't both be true? One of them has to be wrong, or maybe both of them are wrong. Who will it be in Odyssey today? Who is telling the truth? We'll find out after this.

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1: Vision Kids!
2: And now, Adventures in Odyssey.
3: You should have seen my face when I opened that box of trains, Whit. I was like a kid in a candy store.
4: Well, I've always loved trains.
3: Are you hungry?
4: Yeah, as a matter of fact, sure.
3: Are you in the mood for fast food? I could pull into that seafood place here.
4: Yeah, sounds great. Yeah, I've been collecting trains for years, but I've just run out of space at Whit's End, and it seemed a shame for them to be gathering dust in a warehouse. J&J Antiques is the perfect place to showcase them.
3: Thanks for thinking of us. Oh, good. No one in the drive-thru.
4: Ah. Well, this is a pretty new place. Maybe no one's heard about it.
5: Welcome to the Seven Seas. Can I interest you in a life-size meal deal?
3: Whit?
4: I'll have a shrimp salad.
3: And I'll have the filet chicken and fish combo, please.
5: All right. I have a shrimp salad and a splayed urchin fish combo. Is that right?
3: That's fine.
5: Well, please pull around.
3: Thank you.
4: Wait a minute, Jack. He got your order completely wrong.
3: It's all right.
4: Well, don't you want to correct him?
3: We don't have to make a big deal about it.
4: Well, if you say so.
3: Anyway, the only problem is I can't start sorting through those trains for quite a while.
4: Why not?
3: We're right in the middle of doing inventory.
4: Huh.
3: It'll be weeks before I even get a good look at the trains.
4: Well, have you thought of hiring some short-term help?
3: It's a thought. We certainly have enough work to keep somebody busy.
4: Yeah, an ad in the newspaper might do the trick.
3: Good idea.
4: Huh?
6: That'll be $7.50.
3: Here you go.
6: Thanks. Hey, you let us know what you think of the splayed urchin. Nobody's ever ordered it before. You must be adventurous.
3: Pretty much describes me, doesn't it, Whit? Adventurous.
4: Oh, you're a regular Magellan, Jack.
3: You got that right.
4: Hi there. Welcome to Odyssey. I'm John Avery Whittaker, but most folks around here call me Whit. Why don't you get the whole family together and join us for another exciting adventure in Odyssey?

0: And there's your taste of the adventure today, Vision Kids. We're taking a break now to talk about the crazy news. You know, some of my favorite foods come from South America. We've talked about this before. Like chocolate comes from there, tomatoes, avocados, and potatoes too. Potato chips. Well, we wouldn't have them if it wasn't for the Inca Empire growing potatoes over many years. Recently, we talked about International Potato Day, but this is really cool. Recently, some archaeologists discovered a clay pot high up in the mountains where it's really cold, and inside the pot was a 500-year-old potato. Can a potato really last that long? Well, usually no, but because it was so cold, it actually ended up being freeze-dried, and so when it thawed, it does look like a normal potato. I wonder if they could plant it. Would it still grow? Could they sequence its DNA and figure out how to grow a 500-year-old potato again? Would it be the same as the potatoes today? Would it be different? Vision Kids, would you try it? Let's get back to the adventure.
1: And we have antique furniture in that corner.
2: Wow, that's great, Mr. Alien.
3: That's Alan, PJ.
2: Sorry, Mrs. Allen. And what's in there? Historic bathrooms?
3: Well, actually, that's a collection of local antiques, things we've acquired from around Odyssey.
2: You could fit my whole family in that bathtub.
3: You have a big family?
2: Nah, I'm an only child, but I have a split personality.
3: What?
2: I'm only joking. It's so great that I can make jokes at work. When I saw your help wanted ad in the newspaper, I didn't know this place was so fun.
3: Oh, we're glad you're so excited. We're happy to have you.
2: Excited? Nothing. PJ now stands for perfectly joyful. How can I start?
1: The storage room is right through this door. You'll be doing a lot of your work in here.
2: Wowzers. Look at this place. I get to spend my time in a room full of old stuff?
1: That's right. Every few years, we do a full inventory of the shop, and each item needs to be cataloged.
2: Neato. This will be like working where they hid the Ark of the Covenant.
1: I doubt you'll find that in here.
3: Then again, you never know with this place. Think you can handle it, PJ?
2: Are you kidding? From this point on, PJ stands for professional and judicious. Can you say wicked awesome cool, Mr. Allen?
1: I'm afraid I might sprain something, but that's great, PJ.
2: I'm finding archaeological treasures and getting paid to further my education. Does life get any better than this?
4: The truth is hard sometimes. It hurts to be honest, but it's exactly what we're commanded to do. Well, it sounds like church is about to start, so to sum it up, let me leave you with a Bible verse. It's from Proverbs 26:28, which says, "A lying tongue hates those it hurts." See, we've been focusing a lot on how lying hurts us and how it hurts God, but have you ever thought about how much lying hurts other people? Think about that this week. Now, does anybody have any questions before we go? Yes, Tamika.
5: Do we get the ice cream now?
4: Ice cream?
5: Yeah. You said that if we worked hard on this section, we'd get ice cream this week.
4: Oh, that's right. But I decided not to bring it.
5: What? Mr. Whitaker, you promised.
4: Well, I just said that so you would work hard.
5: You lied to us?
4: Maybe.
6: Oh, I get it.
4: See how you felt? I did bring the ice cream.
5: Yes.
4: But the moment you thought I had lied to you, how did you feel?
5: Shocked.
6: Really mad.
4: Well, you see, lying makes people lose respect for you. Don't you agree?
5: I do now.
4: All right, we'll have the ice cream in the fellowship hall after church, and I'll see you there.
5: You really had me going there for a second, Mr. Whitaker. I was really mad at you.
4: Yeah, and every time you saw me after that, you probably would have thought about the time that I lied about the ice cream, right?
5: Probably.
4: Yeah, that's what dishonesty does.
5: Yeah. Mr. Whitaker, from now on, I'm going to be more honest. No matter how hard it is, I'm going to tell the truth.
4: That's a pretty big promise, but it's a noble one.
5: Jack?
1: Oh, hi, Joanne. Is it closing time yet?
3: Oh, it was closing time an hour ago. Those trains must be pretty interesting to keep you holed up in here.
1: Oh, they're amazing. I can't believe how well-preserved they are. Oh. The cars, the tracks, all of it's in perfect condition.
3: Sounds like Whit had a real gold mine saved away.
1: Oh, he certainly did. By the way, how did PJ do with the cataloging today?
3: You didn't see any of his work yet?
1: I'm afraid not. Though he did stop in once or twice to say that PJ now stood for peanut butter and jelly or something like that.
3: Oh.
1: Is there a problem?
3: Oh, maybe. I was checking his entries into the inventory catalog. Take a look. Huh? He's got the numbers in the wrong columns, and I can't even read his writing on the bottom part.
1: It's a little sloppy, all right.
3: It's not the only thing. When I asked him to look up those Hoggard books online, he was on the computer forever. When I went to check on him, I caught him looking at electronics websites.
1: Maybe I should talk to him about it tomorrow.
3: Well, that's a good idea. Maybe encourage him to be more meticulous.
1: Right. It's only...
3: What's wrong?
1: Well, I don't want to hurt his feelings by telling him he's doing everything wrong on his first day. He's so excited about the job.
3: Well, we don't want to discourage him, but if he keeps up like this, all his work will be wasted. I can't even use this catalog.
1: You're right. I'll talk to him first thing tomorrow.
5: God, help me be truthful today, no matter how much it hurts. Amen. This shouldn't be so bad.
7: Tamika, did you notice anything about me?
5: Yeah, you did something to your hair.
7: I cut it. Do you like it?
5: It looks like you're wearing a possum on your head.
7: Tamika!
5: Just telling the truth. Marvin, would you stop that drumming? I've heard better beats from a jackhammer. It's terrible!
8: What?
5: I'm just telling the truth. Hey, Annie, I read your article about the baseball team in the paper.
9: So did you like it?
5: No.
9: Why not?
5: I've seen better writing on cereal boxes.
9: Tamika, that's mean.
5: Sorry, but I'm just telling the truth.
0: Well, it might be true in some senses, but should she really be sharing that? Vision Kids, we're taking a break to talk about what makes today so special. And today, in 1456, the first edition of the Gutenberg Bible was completed. Now, prior to that, the Bible, which was around everywhere, had to be copied by hand, a very slow process. But what if you could invent a printing press, a way of mass producing the Bible so everyone could read it? Well, that's exactly what happened with the Gutenberg Bible and all writing. It sparked a revolution. Now everyone could own a copy of the Bible, maybe even in their own home. The Bible was now not just something that you would have maybe just at church and nowhere else.
2: Mr. Allen?
1: PJ, come in.
2: Mrs. Allen said you wanted to see me?
1: Yes, I did. Sit down.
2: Okay.
1: Yeah. Well, we need to talk about the work you've done with the antiques. I'm glad that you're enjoying what you're doing.
2: Enjoying it? Are you kidding? PJ now stands for pizzazz and joviality. I can hardly get to sleep at night. I'm having so much fun.
1: Really? Well, that's great, PJ. Now, I need to discuss something with you. Joanne noticed that yesterday...
2: Oh, before you say anything, can I say that I think that you and Mrs. Allen are great people to work for? I wish I had grandparents like you when I was younger.
1: Well, thank you. That's very generous. But I wanted to talk about some of the work you've been doing here, the quality of it.
2: Oh, I'm glad you brought that up, because I've been meaning to ask you, how am I doing at the best job in the world?
1: Well, you're,
2: Yeah?
1: You're doing the job as only you could do it, PJ.
2: Really? Wow. Coolness, Mr. Allen. Ah, thank you. I'd better get back to it then.
1: Yeah, go ahead.
2: See you later.
1: Yeah, that went well.
7: That was so good. The acting was fantastic. What did you think, Tamika?
5: I don't know. The whole thing was kind of, well, boring.
7: Oh. I'm sorry. I just loved this musical when I was a girl. I wanted to share it with you.
5: I would have fallen asleep, but the music was so annoying that I couldn't.
7: Okay. Well, I've got another special surprise for you. We're going to the Silverwind restaurant. It's really fancy.
5: You know, I'd rather go home and get out of these itchy clothes.
7: Are you sure? I mean, we don't get a girls' night out very often.
5: Yeah. Sorry. I'm just telling the truth.
7: It's all right. It's not your fault. I should have tried to make it more interesting.
5: Are you okay, Mom?
7: Let's just head home.
1: Hey, it's over here. No, where did I put that thing?
3: Hey, there you are. What are you doing back here? I thought you'd be working on the model trains.
1: Well, I had to tie up some loose ends.
3: What are you cataloging? I thought we assigned PJ to do that crate.
1: Did we?
3: Yes, we did. You and I stood right here. Wait a minute. Are you doing his work for him?
1: What makes you say that?
3: Jack, you shouldn't have to do that.
1: Well, after checking the work he did, I realized it needed a little tidying up.
3: So, even after you talked to him about his work habits, he didn't improve?
1: Well,
3: Jack, you did talk to him, right?
1: I didn't use those words exactly.
3: Jack?
1: Well, I'm sure he'll get better with time.
3: Maybe. But don't you think it's hard to improve if no one teaches you how to do a job in the first place?
1: Well, he seems like a fast learner, and he'll learn a lot by observing. He said he wanted to work as many hours as he could.
3: That reminds me. Did you see his time card?
1: No. Don't tell me it's messy, too.
3: No, it's very neat. But he wrote his hours down incorrectly.
1: Oh?
3: Yes. His card showed more hours than he actually worked. Take a look.
1: Oh, I'm sure it's a mistake. Let me see that.
3: It's just something to keep an eye on.
1: Right. I'll talk to him in the morning. And this time, I'll tell him everything.
5: Hi, Mr. Whitaker.
8: Hold on for a second, Tamika. Let's see. Whipped cream. Drizzle with hot fudge right off the burner. And place a cherry perfectly centered on top. There. Ta-da!
5: Wow, I've never seen a sundae like that before.
8: Ah, that's because there's never been one like it before. I just invented it.
5: What's in it?
8: I call it my a nut above the rest sundae. I blended ground pecans, walnuts, almonds, and macadamias into the ice cream mix itself. And then I covered the sundae with coconut, whipped cream, and chocolate syrup.
5: And a cherry.
8: Oh, and a cherry. So, now that my masterpiece is complete, all I need is a taste tester. Do I have a volunteer?
5: Be the first one to taste your new sundae? Wow, what an honor.
8: Here's a spoon.
5: Thank you. Here goes.
8: Well?
5: Yuck.
8: Uh-oh.
5: That's gross. For a second, I thought I was eating a treat.
8: Really? Ugh. Oh, it's that bad?
5: It's terrible. It was like chewing on gravel and stale butter.
8: Oh. Ugh. Well, it sounds like I need to do a little more work on it.
5: You got that right. Check around to see if somebody gives an award for worst flavor of the year, because you might have a contender. In fact, they might create a new category.
8: All right, Tamika, I get the point. I'll give it another go around tonight.
5: Good.
8: Tamika, is something wrong?
5: No, everything's great. Why?
8: Well, it's not like you to be so...
5: rude?
8: Well, yeah.
5: That's what my dad said this morning. But I'm not being rude. I'm being honest.
8: Uh-huh, I see. So this is about our Sunday school lesson, huh?
5: Yeah. I had to tell my dad that he looked fat, tell Marvin that his song sounded awful, tell Ashley that she couldn't write, tell my teacher that he can't spell, and tell my mom that our special night was boring.
8: Yes, I see.
5: Is something wrong?
8: Well, not necessarily, but I'm wondering if you might be going about this the wrong way. It sounds like you're hurting people's feelings.
5: But you said that honesty can hurt sometimes.
8: Oh, yeah, sure it can, but that doesn't mean that we try to make it hurt. We can cushion the blow.
5: So you mean that I should be nice and not tell people what I really think?
8: Oh, no, of course not. But how you tell them is just as important as what you tell them. Well, for example, instead of telling Ashley that she can't write, what about telling her the things she did well and then suggest some way she can improve?
5: I guess that would work.
8: I think the key is to always speak honestly, but be gentle. A few words can make all the difference. Ephesians 4:15 says, speak the truth in love. So God wants us to be very honest, but very loving too. Does that make sense?
5: Yeah, I think so. Oh, now I have to figure out the gentle way to say something to you.
8: Well, go ahead and try me.
5: Mr. Whitaker, I don't mean to be rude, but you might want to check your burner.
8: My...
5: The hot fudge is boiling over.
8: Oh my goodness. There. And in some situations, you have to speak the truth loudly and quickly.
1: PJ?
2: Oh! Hello, Mr. Allen. I'm filling out my time cards. PJ stands for prompt and just as diligent, after all.
1: Oh, that's good to hear. Yeah. PJ, I should have brought this up earlier, and I'm sorry about that.
2: What's wrong?
1: Well, Joanne and I have noticed a steady loss of quality in your work here. It's hard to read your entries in the catalog, and yesterday I noticed you didn't finish some of the work that you said you did. We think you might be getting a little less than careful in your work.
2: Wowzers. This is serious stuff, man.
1: Don't take it too hard. I should have talked to you when I first noticed the problem. It's mostly my fault, so... How about we take the next hour or so, and I'll show you a quick, efficient way to catalog these antiques. What do you say?
2: Well, I say yikes. Thought I was doing great, and now I find out that maybe I'm not cut out for my dream job. Boy... It blows my mind.
1: It's not that serious. You need a little guidance, that's all.
2: Oh, okay. Well, let's get started. Here's my time card.
1: Thanks. Oh.
2: What's the matter?
1: What are these hours on Wednesday night?
2: That? I came in to do a little extra work, like you said I could.
1: But you weren't here on Wednesday night.
2: Yes, I was.
1: No. You couldn't have been. Since I was in here fixing your mistakes.
2: You were? Huh. Can you imagine the two of us being in the same room at the same time and not running into each other? That's funny how that works, huh?
1: Yeah. Joanne said you put too many hours on your last time card, too.
2: Well, that's because I love working here so much, and you guys are so fun and neat that I can't resist being here.
1: PJ, please, no more stalling. What's going on?
2: All right. You don't have to drag it out of me. I put down more hours because I really needed to earn that money fast for my family.
1: I thought you said you were earning that money for college.
2: Aw, man. Now I gotta tell you the whole thing. I'm not going to college, all right? My family's poor and I needed that money so I could feed them. My little sister hasn't eaten in weeks.
1: Your little sister? The first day you said you were an only child.
2: Oh, well, yeah, that was because... Well, all right, I mean, I said that, but it... Oh, man, fine. I'll tell you everything. Really, I wanted that money because I needed to buy something important.
1: What?
2: A 65-inch projection TV.
1: Oh, of course, a TV. PJ, I'm afraid I can't do this anymore.
2: Well, do what?
1: I can't have an employee who's dishonest.
2: Oh, I agree completely.
1: Meaning, I can't have you working here anymore.
2: I know. I wouldn't want me here either after what I did. I'll try to fix that in the future.
1: I'm sorry, but I'm not talking about the future. I'm saying I can't have you working here at all.
2: Well, you mean you're firing me?
1: Yes, PJ. I'm sorry.
2: Yikes. How unfun.
10: Tamika, could you hand me the mayonnaise out of the fridge, sweetie?
5: Sure. What you making?
10: Chicken salad sandwiches.
5: Sounds good.
10: Mm-hmm.
5: Mom, could we talk about our girls' night out?
10: We don't have to talk about that anymore.
5: I think we do. When you asked me about it the other day, I didn't tell you everything.
10: There's more?
5: Yeah. See, I forgot to tell you how cool it was that you put so much time into planning a night for me. And how great it was that I have a mom who could spend a whole evening with me.
10: Really?
5: Yeah. Thanks for making it special.
10: But you didn't like it.
5: I think I was in the wrong mood. Maybe we should try it again sometime.
10: All right. Should we try again, say, next week?
5: Yeah.
10: How about we go
7: to Littleton's restaurant this time.
5: To be honest, that sounds great.
7: Great.
11: Welcome to the Seven Seas. Can I interest you in a life-size meal deal?
1: No, thank you. I'll have the chicken salad with ranch dressing and an iced tea, please.
11: Sir, was that a Caesar salad with ranch and an ice water?
1: Yes. Actually, no. It was a chicken salad with ranch and an iced tea.
11: Got it, sir. Chicken and ranch sandwich.
1: Not quite. It's a chicken salad with ranch and an iced tea.
11: Sorry about that, sir. Okay, I have a chicken salad sandwich with ranch and an ice water.
1: You know what? Cancel that. How about a splayed urchin and fish combo, please?
5: In today's episode, Whit and Tamika talked about Ephesians 4:15, which says, "Speak the truth in love." Both Jack and Tamika were overlooking different parts of that verse. Tamika certainly knew how to speak the truth, but was forgetting that we need to be loving even while we're telling the truth. On the other hand, Jack was definitely showing love by not wanting to hurt PJ's feelings, but he wasn't speaking the truth. We should all remember what Jack and Tamika learned, to always tell the truth, even if it's painful, but also remember how it may affect people's feelings. Adventures and Odysseys, a presentation of Focus on the Family, and That's the Truth, was written and directed by Nathan Hubler. Our vocal talent included Paul Herlinger, Alan Young, Janet Waldo, J. Karen Thomas, Courtney Brown, and Scott Menville. Our sound designer was Glenn Montoy, with music by John Campbell. Our producers were Marshall Younger and Bob Hoos. And I'm Chris, hoping you'll join us again next time for more Adventures in Odyssey.
0: Are you someone who struggles sometimes to stand up for what's true? Or maybe you would be standing up for what's true, but in a way which is sort of mean and doesn't really help people. Or maybe you're somewhere in between. What lesson did you learn from the adventure today about truth?

0: was fun. I'm coming back tomorrow.
1: See you really soon, kids, for loads of fun.
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3: 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A girl with braces on her teeth or freckles on her nose? Some kids call them oddballs. Some kids call them weird.
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3: 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He loves them very much, and what we need to realize is that calling people names because they're different

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1: But the inside is the part that we're supposed to care about.
2: Aye, that's where we got feelings that are very much the same.
3: And so instead.

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1: This is Vision Kids.
2: Hi, I'm Luca, and my favourite Bible verse is Psalm 63, verse 1, which says, "You, God, are my God. Earnestly I seek you. I thirst for you. My whole being longs for you
3: in a dry, parched land where there is no water."
2: That's Psalm 63, verse

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2: Vision Kids.
3: Fun Bible stories, Vision Kids. It's Quick Sticks. Yeah, can you say it really fast? Quick Sticks. Quick Sticks, Quick Sticks. Ooh, can you say it faster than me? Quick Sticks, Quick Sticks. It's hard to say Quick Sticks really fast, but you can experience Bible stories told in a very entertaining, engaging way based on God's word. It's Quick Sticks. We feature it here on Vision Kids.

0: Hey guys, it's Andy Kirk. A well-known speaker started off his seminar by holding up a $20 note. In the room, 200 people were listening, and he asked who would like the $20 notes. Hands started going up everywhere. He crumpled the note up and asked who still wants it. Hands still went up in the air because they realized that the note hadn't lost its value. Many times in our lives, we feel we are dropped, crumpled, and ground into the dirt by decisions we make and circumstances that come our way. We feel as though we are worthless, but no matter what has happened or what will happen, you never lose your value. Remember, you are special. I'm Andy Kirk. Super
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1: Hi, welcome to Quick 6, quick Bible stories for the everyday. And today, I'm here with Mum.
2: Hi, Millie.
1: In the Bible, there is a special book of songs and poems called Psalms. This book has a few different authors. Many are written by David, and some we're not sure who wrote. But we do know that they have been chosen by God to be a part of the Bible, which we have today. So they are super helpful for teaching us about who God is and what he wants us to have for our lives.
2: King David had been in lots of battles in his life, and he could have spent his time feeling worried and scared. Instead, David knew and trusted God to keep him safe.
1: David wrote Psalms 91, which tells us about the promise God made to keep him safe. This is a great promise.

0: us for us, because God kept David safe, and he will also keep us safe if we will ask him to.
1: Let's read some of Psalm 91 together. Those who live in the shelter of the highest God will find rest in his shadow. I say this about the Lord. He alone is my place of safety. He's my God, and I trust him.
0: For he will rescue you from every trap and protect you from deadly diseases. He will cover you with his feathers like a bird, and he will shelter you with his wings. His faithful promises are your armor and protection.
1: Don't be afraid of scary thoughts at night or the danger that comes in the day. Do not be very worried about the disease that comes in darkness or the disaster that could come at daytime.
0: If you make God your shelter, no evil will conquer you. No sickness will ever come near your home or you. For God will order his angels to protect you whenever you go. They will hold you up with their hands so you won't even hurt your foot on a stone.
1: The Lord says, I will rescue those who love me. I will protect those who trust my name. When they call on me, I will answer. I will be with them in trouble. I will rescue and honor them. I will reward them with a long life and give them my salvation.
0: What a terrific promise from God. That is, I trust in God, I can ask him, and he will protect me, and he will order his angels to protect me as I go. If you have a Bible, this is a great psalm to read often as a great reminder of God's promise for us as we walk through each day. That is amazing news.
1: Yes, it is.
0: Have a great day.
1: Bye.
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2: You do it.
3: Stop
2: what you're doing and pray to Jesus.
3: Stop
2: what you're doing and pray to Jesus.
3: Stop
2: what you're doing and pray to Jesus. Mighty, mighty Jesus. When you're laughing, pray to Jesus. When you're crying,
3: oh no,
2: pray to Jesus. When you're bored,
3: whatever.

0: Wheezy.
1: What? Excuse me, what's that?
0: Nudge. Shh. Pray to Jesus when you're cranky.
1: Oh, I'm getting really cranky. I gotta count to three. One, two, three. Stop it.
0: Pray to Jesus when you're naughty.
1: Oh, no, it wasn't me. She did it.

0: Jesus, when you're hurting.
1: Ow, that hurts.
0: Pray to Jesus when you're frightened.
1: Oh, what was that?
0: No, it's alright, it's only me. Okay, phew. Pray to Jesus when you're sleepy.
1: Oh, I like this one. Okay, sleepy.
2: Sleep. You like
1: Colin? No, I'm meant to do the actions. Don't go to sleep. Colin! Colin! Oh, wake up, Colin!
0: Oh, we're still doing the song, sorry. Yes. Pray to Jesus, mighty, mighty Jesus. Go on. Stop what you're doing and pray to Jesus.
1: Stop what you're doing and pray to Jesus.
0: Stop what you're doing and pray to Jesus.

0: helping kids look to God daily.
1: This is Vision Kids.
2: Vision Kids.
3: Is that music?

0: Andy Kirk. In 218 BC, King Hannibal stood on top of the Alps looking down upon the mighty Roman Empire, the kingdom he had come to destroy. Before his quest for glory could be realized, however, he had to overcome the last obstacle blocking the path, an enormous rock wedged into the valley floor by the Romans that prevented his passage. It was impossible to move, and his chariots and wagons couldn't get through unless the rock was dislodged. Attempts to crack the rock with picks and hammers failed, and after much frustration, Hannibal cried, "Just burn it!" To his tired troops, this idea seemed mad, but Hannibal wasn't joking, so the soldiers cut trees down and lit a huge fire around the rock. They all stood by and watched the inferno around the rock, and then they heard a large cracking sound. The rock had split, and Hannibal descended upon Rome. This story teaches us a valuable lesson about not giving up, even when the seemingly impossible is in our way. I'm sure some of you feel like this, but you need to just keep working towards your goal, and eventually that big rock will crack. I'm Andy Kirk. Super
1: Kids. You're listening to Vision Kids.

0: like.
1: Now, Jenny Fleck, what I want to know is, where are my sewing needles?
2: Sebastian.
1: What?
2: It's not that kind of sewing.
1: Oh.
2: Okay?
1: What kind of sewing is it?
2: No, I think it would be a very good idea.
1: What would?
2: If maybe I took over the singing.
1: Oh, no.
2: And you listen.
1: Not fair.
2: Learn a little bit about what this is all about, okay?
1: No.
2: Now go and sit over there.
1: But I've been practicing for weeks and weeks.

0: feet.
1: A sower went sowing one day, and some of the good seed it fell by the wayside.
2: What's a wayside?
1: And the birds of the air came and ate it with glee.
2: I like these bits.
1: And that was the end of that part of the seed.
2: Oh dear. Oh, I missed the dum-de-dum bits. Oh well, a sower, and oh, I'm not even supposed to be here.
1: A sower,
2: excuse me.
1: Went.
2: Oh,
1: one.
2: Well, stop it. I just want to turn. And some of the good seed sprang up right away.
1: Off my strings.
2: Sorry.
1: Cause it fell on the rocks where the soil weren't deep.
2: Help, I'm a thirsty seed. And it's wasn't, not weren't.
1: And when the sun rose, it was scorched by the heat.
2: Oh, yeah, well, I'm not going to stay out here and get scorched by any heat. And besides, I haven't got any sunscreen.

0: dream kid of pride. With a thorn, then the thistle, then the weed, then such like.
1: Till I grew up and choked it, and it vanished from sight. Just like you're going to, Sebastian.
0: Now, Nathan, you're supposed to be

0: Well, you see, this guy who owned it really looked after it very well.
1: Then as spring was sprung, there was corn everywhere.
0: 30, 60, 100, 200, 400, 590,000 times as much was planted and more. Now can we sing it? Next time through.

0: love you, that is me. I never thought about it quite like that before. I suppose I have got a few weeds here and there that need pulling out.
1: One day, all the animals in the animal kingdom came together to celebrate all that the Lord God had made. There were birds, there were lions, there were zebras and monkeys and every other animal in between. And all the animals joined together to make their respective noises to participate in the biggest dance party the jungle had ever.

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1: This is Vision Kids.
2: Hi, I'm Atia, and my favourite Bible verse is Luke 8:11,
0: which says, "This is the meaning of the parable. The seed is God's word."
2: That was Luke 8:11,
0: and this is Vision Kids.

0: done. You deserve a clap. Everyone does for that.
1: We are the future.
2: We are the future.
3: We are the future.
4: We are the future.
5: We are Vision Kids.

camel's that. He made snails that. Snails don't make a lot of noise unless you accidentally squish them under.

0: Andy Kirk here. In 1980, software consultant Tim Berners-Lee was having trouble keeping track of all his notes, so he designed a piece of software to access everything on his computer through random links. He called it Inquire. Then he got another idea. What if he could link all the information on many computers all over the globe? After years of thinking about this, he sat down at a computer in December 1990 and in a few weeks created the first browser and server. It was really not a whole lot of work, he claims. The hard part was still to come, convincing people he was onto something. Part of that involved coming up with a name for it. Colleagues referred to it as the hypertext thing. But Berners-Lee knew he needed something a bit more inspiring. He first called it the mesh, but eventually he called it the World Wide Web. His friends said it will never take off, but as we know, it did. What dream lies in your heart that people say it won't take off? Let me say, take a chance and give it a go. I'm Andy Kirk. Super
1: Kids. 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
1: 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That's Philippians 4:13, and this is Vision Kids.
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1: How awesome is the Lord Most High, the great King over all the earth. 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Come and see what God has done, how awesome his works.
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0: Hey guys, it's Andy Kirk. Have you ever been angry? I have. There are times that I've been so mad that I actually forgot what I was mad about in the first place. People might tell you anger is a bad thing, but I want to tell you that it's okay. Anger is an important emotion. It means something has happened to hurt us, something has happened to get us a bit riled up. So what should we do instead? Well, instead of getting angry at people, the best thing to do is take some time out. Time to get away, stomp around a bit, hit your pillow. If someone asks what's wrong, just say, well, I'm angry, just give me a moment. But afterwards, talk to someone that you trust. Have a chat, let them know what's happened, talk about what's hurting, and work through it. It's okay to feel emotions. It's about what we are, but it's how we do it. I'm Andy Kirk. Super
1: Kids. 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
1: This is Vision Kids.
2: Hi, I'm Noah, and my favourite Bible verse is Psalm 23, verse 1 to 2, which says, "The Lord is my shepherd, I lack nothing. He makes me lie down in green pastures. He leads me beside quiet waters." That's Psalm 23, verse 1 to 2. And this is Vision Kids.
3: Vision Kids!

0: you know, just cute and cuddly little thing. Ah, it's a red back spider, get it off me, ah!
1: Ha, ah, that guy very funny, yeah, I like you a lot, Steve, my fine guy, yeah, we come back again soon.
2: Helping kids look to God daily.
3: This is Vision Kids.

So what we got here, folks, is what's called a parable. And a parable is an earthly story with a heavenly meaning. You get my meaning? You see, Jesus used parables a lot to help people understand the truth about who he is and about how he wants us to live, see? So the question here is, how does he want us to live our lives?

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1: This is Vision Kids.
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0: 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You got to practice.
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0: it's Andy Kirk. In the fading days of the Roman Empire, a 16-year-old boy was abducted into slavery by savages outside the border of the civilized world. They took him to a remote land beyond the sea where he labored under the harshest conditions. The boy had never been very religious, but in desperation, he began to pray to God every day that he might survive his horrible ordeal. After more than 5 years in bondage, he was able to escape. He walked 200 miles to a seaport where he found passage on a ship that carried him away. Eventually, he returned home to joyous parents who begged him never to leave again. But night after night, he was tormented by dreams and visions, beckoning him back to the land of his kidnappers. And that's exactly what he did. The boy lived in what is now England, and his kidnappers were Celtic tribesmen from across the water in Ireland. And that's how a young Briton named Patricius grew into an old Irishman named Patrick. St. Patrick, to be exact. The patron saint of Ireland is actually an Englishman by birth. You see, sometimes things that start off as a bad thing end up being the very thing that defines who we are. It's all a matter of perception. I'm Andy Kirk. Super
1: Kids. This is Vision Kids.
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0: about? What's a rooster and mashed potatoes have to do with being a pirate?
1: Hey, that's right. We're supposed to sing about piratey things.
0: Oh! And who's ever kissed that chipmunk? That's just nonsense. Why even bring it up? Am I right? What do you think?
1: I think you look like Captain Crunch.
0: Huh? No, I don't.
1: Do too.
0: Do not.
1: You're making me hungry.
0: That's it. You're walking the plank.
1: Says who?
0: Says the cabin. That's who.
1: Oh, yeah? Aye, aye, Captain Crunch.

0: don't look good in leggings.
1: You just don't get it.
2: And we've never been to Boston in the fall.
1: Pass the chips. Who's got the remote control?
0: Here it is. Time for Aeroto.
1: It's definitely time for Wapna.
0: Oh, I don't like this show. Hey, look. I found a quarter.
3: Vision Kids.
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1: This is Vision Kids.
2: Hi, I am Zaylee, and my favourite Bible verse is Mark 12, 30-31, which says, "You must love the Lord your God with all your heart, all your soul, all your mind, and all your strength." The second is equally important. Love your neighbour as yourself. That's Mark 12, 30-31. And this is Vision Kids.

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Oh, stop it! We're only in aisle one. Children, be sure to listen to your mum. 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
1: Oh, yeah.
0: I got down on my knees.
1: Uh-huh.
0: I said my very first prayer.
1: Amen.
0: You know the Holy Ghost, he met me there.
1: Well,
0: I stepped on the rock. The rock was sound.
1: Uh-huh.
0: And all the

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1: Right there.
0: 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Oh, yeah, now the Holy Ghost, he met me there. 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The rock was sound. And oh,

0: Super Kids.
1: G'day, it's Andy Kirk here. Has anyone ever said something that made you feel bad about yourself? I know it's happened to me. Sometimes people who are hurting inside lash out to make other people feel bad too. They feel so angry and hurt, they feel like they have to get it out. Often it comes out in a mean word directed at us. What you need to know is that you are special. No matter what they say, you need to hold on to that thought really tight and never let it go. You need to look in the mirror and remember that you are special. And words said to you can't hurt you. I'm Andy Kirk.
0: Super Kids.
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1: Hello and welcome back to Quick Sticks, quick Bible stories for the everyday. And today I have with me Mum.
2: G'day, Josh.
1: Hi. Today's story is called A Best Friend for David. Can you remember our story about David so far? Remember that with God's help, he'd killed a lion and a bear, and even a huge Philistine giant named Goliath. After David had killed Goliath, King Saul told David that he should come and live in the palace with him. Saul made David a commander over his army, and whatever King Saul asked David to do, he was successful at. When the army came home from defeating Goliath, all the women came out of the cities singing and dancing to meet the king. They all sang,
2: Saul has beaten thousands of enemies and David has beaten tens of thousands. Well, this made King Saul very jealous because he wanted everyone to think that he was the best. And from that time on, he was suspicious of David.
1: The very next day, King Saul went crazy and started running around the castle madly. David was playing his harp like he did each day, and then Saul threw a spear at him to try and pin David to the wall. But God protected David and helped him to escape twice from the crazy king.
2: Then Saul was afraid of David because he could tell that God was with him, and David continued to succeed at everything he did because God was with him.
1: While David was living in King Saul's castle, he became best friends with King Saul's son, Jonathan. Jonathan and David made a special promise to look after each other called a covenant. Jonathan showed how much he cared for David by giving him his own coat and sword.
2: This was such a help to David and meant that he had a friend who was just like a brother to help him. And Jonathan helped David whenever King Saul acted badly and helped to keep David safe.
1: Do you know what it means to be jealous? It means that we want to be like someone else or have something that someone else has. When we're jealous, it is easy to become upset and act badly, just like King Saul did.

0: And something else to take away from this story is that God is always with you, no matter what's going on. And if there are people who aren't acting great around you, you shouldn't worry, because God even said that, don't worry, and that he's always with you. He's always blessing you.
1: And that's good news.
0: That sure is.
1: Have a great day.
0: See ya.
2: Vision Kids!

0: for some fried chicken? I got a real hankering for some fried chicken.
1: It's been at least 100 hours since my last breath of fresh air, and my tummy's feeling queasy. Quick, pull over.

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3: Rejoice in the Lord always. 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Philippians 4:4. Rejoice is a big word for being joyful and happy. So this verse means to me that I should be joyful in God always, and that as I look for ways to keep my eyes on God, I will be able to get His help in everything I do. The Bible reminds me that the joy of the Lord is my strength, and so as I am always rejoicing, I am also drawing on God's strength with everything I have to do today.
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0: 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Are you ready to be friendly too?
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2: Happy holidays. I'm John Avery Whittaker, but most folks around here call me Whit. We're just getting ready for a heartwarming Christmas adventure. 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

0: Christopher?
1: Hi, Tamika. Merry Christmas.
0: Oh, you too.
1: Thank you. I'm here to pick up donations for the Christmas closet. Your parents said they had a box of clothes and things?
0: Oh, yeah, right here.
1: Oh, good, thanks. Well, it looks like there's a toy in here from you.
0: That's my pet lamb. I got it when I was 3.
1: Oh, well, that's very sweet of you to give it away, Tamika.
0: Well, you know, you gotta grow up sometime, right?
1: Oh, yes, you sure do.
0: I don't need it anymore. I'm already 10.
1: Well, I know.
0: Her name is Cotton.
1: Cotton, uh-huh.
0: Because she's white and so soft.
1: Uh-huh.
0: And I slept with her every night when I was 4 and 5 and 6, pretty much until I was 9.
1: Oh.
0: But now I'm 10, and I don't need her anymore.
1: Are you sure?
0: Of course I am. I'm 10 years old. I want someone else to have her. And you see that rib on her side?
1: Yes.
0: My mom sewed that up like 10 times. I don't want her to have to worry about that anymore.
1: Well, I know your mom appreciates that.
0: Could I just see the box for 1 minute?
1: Yeah, sure.
0: Goodbye, Cotton. She makes someone happy. That's it. You can take her now.
1: All right. I'll see you later, Tamika.
0: Bye. Bye, Cotton. Write to me. I couldn't have done that back when I was 9.
2: Come on, Uncle Mike. Do we really have to do this? You can knit a blanket with all this dust up here.
3: Sorry, Nick. Our maid hasn't had time to clean the attic.
2: Now, you really think someone's going to want your old junk?
3: Hey, there's some good stuff in here. Ah, yes, like this football. Catch.
2: Ow!
3: I thought you were an athlete.
2: Oh, that doesn't mean I can catch things I'm not looking at.
3: Hey, could you help me move this cabinet?
2: Yeah. You know, I've got some other things to do. I need to fix my bike. I have to ride to work later.
3: Whit's going to be here in a few minutes. Then you can go.
2: Hey, what's this?
3: What?
2: Your high school yearbook.
3: Oh, no.
2: Oh, man, I gotta check this out. A mulligan.
3: Look, you're gonna
2: mulligan.
3: Be disappointed. I haven't changed a single bit.
2: Mike Mulligan.
3: Yes.
2: Here you are.
3: Mm-hmm.
2: Oh, and look at the hair. Were you hoping to chop wood with it?
3: Hey, I had to fight off the ladies with that style.
2: And you were voted most likely to succeed?
3: That's right.
2: Don't most of those guys own their own companies and sports franchises by now?
3: I'll have you know I was quite the businessman in my prime. I was cum laude at the University of Chicago with a business degree.
2: Really? How come you haven't done more with that?
3: Circumstances and other things.
2: Like what?
3: It's not important.
2: So you're telling me that if you tried, you could get a job right now as a high-level businessman?
3: Possibly. In fact, I was offered a great job at Universal Press not that long ago.
2: Well, why didn't you take it?
3: Personal reasons.
2: Reasons that are better than having a fat paycheck?
3: Actually, yes.
2: We should get online and find you a job.
1: Knock, knock.
3: Whit, come on up.
1: Oh, Merry Christmas.
3: Hey, Merry Christmas to
2: Whit.
3: You. Good seeing you.
1: Thank you.
3: Look, sorry we're not quite ready for you. We haven't exactly sorted through this stuff in about 10 years.
1: Oh, well, that's okay. We'll be collecting things at Wit's End until tomorrow night.
3: Great.
1: Nick, you want to ride to work? You can help me get the rest of the donations.
2: Yeah, sure. I'll come along. I'll be back after 7 o'clock, Uncle Mike.
3: Sounds good.
2: And I'm gonna find you a job.
3: Hey, I've got a job.
2: And when I find it, I want a big screen TV for my room.
3: Hey, then you should look for your own fat paycheck, my friend.
2: Yeah, maybe I'll do that too. Boxes. Hey, you got some good stuff back here, Whit.
1: Well, Christmas brings out the best in people, and we have some very generous people in Odyssey. We need to stop at the Hortons.
2: Hey, did you know that Mike is this incredible businessman?
1: Yeah, I do know that. In fact, we offered him a job at Universal Press.
2: I knew that name sounded familiar.
1: Hmm.
2: You own it, don't you?
1: I'm the chairman of the board. Well, here we are. Nick, could you bring that box?
2: Sure. Why did Mike say no?
1: He didn't want to move to Chicago.
2: Well, that doesn't make any sense. He's always talking about when he went to college in Chicago. He loved it. What's up with that?
1: Oh, you should probably talk to him about it.
2: So, who did you end up hiring?
1: A man named James Marion.
2: Is he still at that job?
1: Yeah, actually, he's a vice president now.
2: You're kidding me. You mean Mike could have been a vice president?
1: Yeah, maybe.
2: I could have already had a big screen TV.
0: Hi, Whit.
2: Hey, Liz, how are you?
1: Merry Christmas,
0: Hi.
1: Liz. You seem like you're in a good mood.
0: Guess who's home? Come here, Mark.
1: Mark's home?
0: Yep. He and Natalie just got here this morning.
2: Mark's your brother, right?
0: Yep. He's on crutches, so he's a little slow these days. Come on, slowpoke.
4: Hey there.
1: Hi, Mark. Oh, what happened to you?
4: I got hit in the leg with a little shrapnel. Huh. It's nothing serious, but they sent me home for a while.
1: Well, I do want to thank you for what you're doing for your country.
4: There's a lot of guys still over there.
1: Yeah, I know.
4: Anywho, I heard you needed donations.
1: Well, that's why we're here.
4: Well, I got some stuff for you.
0: You do? But you just got home. How do you have donations?
4: What do you think all these boxes are for?
0: I thought you were unpacking.
2: Wow, all these boxes?
0: This is almost everything you own.
4: Not quite.
0: It's all your clothes. What are you gonna wear?
4: I've got enough to wear.
0: Your golf clubs.
4: I'm not using them much these days anyway.
0: Your stereo?
2: Hey, you got a big screen TV in there?
0: I think Mom and Dad need to see what you're giving away.
4: I'm an adult, Liz. I can make these kinds of decisions on my own.
0: They bought you that stereo.
4: Lay off, Liz. I'm doing this, so be quiet about it. Is there enough room in your car for these, Mr. Whitaker?
1: Well, probably not.
4: That's fine. I'll bring them in my truck later.
1: Oh, all right. Well, this is very generous of you, Mark. Thanks so much. We're in the little theater at Wits End. Just come in through the back door.
4: Great. I'll see you later.
1: Uh-huh.
0: I've never seen him act like that.
1: Well, that's one of the hard things about war, Liz. It changes people. I know it changed me.
0: I don't want my brother to change.
1: Don't push him, Liz. Just give him time to adjust.
0: I better start getting these things in his truck.
1: Okay.
0: Bye.
1: Bye.
2: See ya.
1: Oh, there's a potluck banquet tomorrow night. We'll be dividing up all of the donations and taking them to some homes. You're welcome to join us, Liz.
0: We'll be there.
1: Bye-bye.
0: Oh, Mr. Whitaker.
1: Huh?
0: Something fell out of the car.
1: Oh, thanks.
0: Cute lamb.
1: I'll see you later.
0: Bye.
5: Stop the car!
0: What? What's the matter?
5: Who's that guy?
0: Mr. Whitaker? Who are you?
5: Grady, was that lamb yours?
0: No. They're taking all of it to Wits End.
5: What's that?
0: An ice cream shop. It's about 10 miles from here. That way.
5: Gotta go.
0: Long way to go for a lamb.
6: This is Vision Kids,
7: the kids' channel of Vision Christian Media.
5: Hey, you!
2: Yeah?
5: Is this the little theater?
2: Yep.
5: You got a lamb here.
2: A lamb?
5: A white one. Red ribbon around its neck. It's in one of these boxes.
2: Oh, yeah. We just brought that in. Check that room.
5: Good.
8: Who are you?
5: What are you doing with that lamb?
8: What's it to you, Pipsqueak?
5: Give it to me.
8: No.
5: What do you need it for?
8: I'm making a home movie and I need stuff to blow up.
5: You're taking it so you can blow it up? Why can't you take... Here, take a pillow. Blow this up.
8: Thanks, I will. But I'm also taking the lamb.
5: I need it.
8: It's all yours if you can get it from me.
5: I will.
8: Get off, you freak.
2: Ow. Hey, what was that?
8: I gotta go.
2: Hey, Rodney, what are you doing? You loser? Picking on kids half your size? Are you okay?
5: I took off with my lamb.
2: Hey, your lip is bleeding.
5: I'm fine. I gotta get that lamb.
2: That kid's gonna get himself killed. I like him.
1: Now, let's put all of the kids' clothes on that table there.
2: All right.
9: Mr. Whitaker?
1: Hi, Tamika. Something wrong?
9: Do you still have that lamb I gave you?
1: I'm not sure. Why?
9: I've changed my mind. I want it back.
1: Oh, okay. I understand.
9: I can give it up when I'm 10 and a half.
1: Sure.
9: I mean, I just turned 10. I'm practically 9. You can't expect me to grow up in a second.
1: Oh, of course not.
9: I'll take it slowly. Maybe only sleep with it every other night at first.
1: Okay. Nick, have you seen a white lamb?
2: Oh, yeah. Rodney took off with it.
9: What? Oh, no.
2: Hey, what's up with this lamb?
9: I can't believe this.
1: Tamika, I can talk to Rodney if you want.
2: Is it like a famous lamb?
0: You're giving away your shoes?
4: I've worn them already. Mr. Whitaker, where do you want us to put these?
1: Oh, hi, Mark, Liz. Just set the box down here.
4: Need any help?
1: Well, we're moving the clothes over to that table, but I think we've got it under control. Do you need any help?
0: He's got 10 more boxes in the truck.
4: I can get those.
1: No, don't worry about it. That's why we're here. Come on, Nick.
2: Right behind you.
4: Well, I guess I'll go ahead and move these clothes then.
0: What? Why?
4: He said he needed these clothes on that table.
0: But you're on crutches. I'll do it.
4: I've got it.
0: Oh, I want to see this.
4: Man.
0: Why are you acting like this?
4: Acting like what?
0: You're all Mother Teresa all of a sudden.
4: There's something wrong with Mother Teresa?
0: No, of course not. But something happened to you. Something happened in the war. I'm right, aren't I?
4: Never mind what happened.
0: So something did happen.
4: Yeah, but I don't want to get into it.
0: You tell me everything.
4: Not this.
0: You're not helping anybody keeping this to yourself.
4: You know what? You're right.
0: Where are you going?
4: Connellsville.
0: Why?
4: I have to make something right.
10: What's going to happen next? Let's find out. This is Adventures in Odyssey on Vision Kids.
7: Vision Kids.
0: Hey, Nick, have you seen Mr. Whitaker?
2: Last I saw, he was in the kitchen.
0: All right, I'll check back downstairs. What are you doing on his computer?
2: I'm checking out the Universal Press website.
0: Why?
2: I want to print out some things for Mike. Show him what he's missing by not being in business.
0: What's he missing out on?
2: You see this guy?
0: Yeah?
2: That's James Marion. He's a vice president of the company. That could have been Mike. Mike was offered the same position before him.
0: When was this?
2: Well, let's see. There was a date of hire back here. There. He was hired. Oh.
0: What? What's the matter?
2: I just noticed the date.
0: What's so big about the date?
2: It makes sense now.
11: Okay, audition tape for America's Funniest Explosions, take 4. Ladies and gentlemen, please turn your attention to the rocket ship in the middle of the field. The one with the lamb tied to it. You are about to witness the first lamb in space. 3, 2, 1. Woohoo! Oh, man, stupid tree got in the way and it didn't explode a dud rocket.
5: Hey!
11: Whoa, what?
5: I found you.
11: Get out of here. Can't you see I'm blowing up stuff?
5: For what?
11: I'm sending it into America's Funniest Explosions.
5: There's no such show.
11: Well, there will be. I'm the creator, producer, and star.
5: I want the lamb.
11: What's with you and that lamb? What, you can't sleep without it?
5: It's none of your business. Just give it to me.
11: Sorry, can't help you. Move away. You're in my shot.
5: You haven't blown it up yet, have you?
11: No, it's stuck.
5: Stuck where?
11: Way up in the tree.
5: I'm getting it.
11: You're gonna climb all the way up?
5: Yeah.
11: You're nuts! The branches will never hold you up there! Oh, wait a minute. This might be a good episode of America's Funniest Injuries. Yeah! Go on up! I'm sure it's safe!
12: Yes?
4: Hello, sir. My name is Mark Horton.
12: Mark. Yes, I recognize your name.
4: Yes, sir. I was a friend of your son. In fact, he gave his life for mine.
12: Will you please come in, Mark?
4: I'd like that.
11: Crap! crazy boy continues to climb the tree. Little does he know that a very tragic but funny injury is coming very soon. He's climbing out on the very thin branch to get his precious stuffed lamb. This is the lamb he sleeps with every night, along with a bottle of warm milk and a blankie. He's got the lamb. I can't believe the branch didn't break. Ooh, the crowd is upset. They wanted a funny injury. Wait a minute. It sounds like the branch may be cracking. Oh, there he goes. Ouch. Oh, well, that was great. I got it all on film. I'm going to win $1 million. You're okay, right?
5: Yeah.
11: Yes, $1 million. And look, he's got his lamb back. Oh, what a happy ending to a tragic yet hilarious injury.
5: I gotta go home.
2: Uncle Mike?
3: Hey, Nick. So do you think I could sell these old records for, a dime apiece? Maybe?
2: You did it for me, didn't you?
3: Did what?
2: Passed up the job at Universal Press.
3: Oh, what makes you say that?
2: Whit offered you the job at the same time you adopted me.
3: Sometime around then, yeah.
2: Did they tell you I needed to be away from the city?
3: Yes.
2: So that's why you didn't want to go back to Chicago.
3: Uh-huh.
2: Why did you do that? You could have been rich.
3: I don't know about rich.
2: Well, you could have had a lot more.
3: Yeah, but I... Well, you know, I wouldn't have had you.
2: Well, I still think you got the raw end of the deal.
3: No, you're wrong.
2: Hey, you need some help in here?
3: You don't have to fix your bike?
2: It can wait.
3: Why don't you go over there through those games? Throw them away if any pieces are missing.
2: All right.
3: Look at this, my first record player.
2: Man, you people were prehistoric.
3: Oh, I tell you, those were the times, let me tell you.
4: There was a skirmish in the city, and we hid out in an abandoned hospital. The enemy saw us and set up explosives outside the base of the building. The first one went off, and I caught some debris in my leg. I couldn't walk. Ron realized the whole room was gonna blow, so he picked me up and threw me out the second-story window. It blew before I even hit the ground. He didn't get out. Mr. Cruz, I owe my life to your son.
12: I had not heard that story. Gracias. Gracias, Mark.
4: Ron was one of the most popular guys in the outfit. He did this dead-on impression of our sergeant. He played practical jokes on the new guys at night. He was so funny. Right when we needed somebody to be funny. Sir, he was a good friend.
12: I am certain he would tell the same about you.
4: I don't know, Mr. Cruz. He was so much better than me. A better soldier, a better person. It just doesn't make sense. Why he died and I lived... I've never done anything. But I'm going to now. I'm going to be a better soldier, and I'm involved with lots of charities. I'm dedicating the rest of my life to good causes.
12: That is good. But may I ask you a question?
4: Sure.
12: Why are you doing all of these things?
4: Well, because I want to do some good for the world.
12: Okay. But why are you saying this to me?
4: Well, because... Because I want you to think that I might be worth your son's life.
12: It makes me happy that you are honoring my son in this way. But you cannot earn what Ron gave to you. It was a gift. That is the way Ron always was. He was a Christian, and he always wanted to extend una mano, to reach out a hand in generosity. And finally, he gave everything.
4: But then, what can I do for him? Do for you?
12: If I were you, I would just accept the gift and live on.
1: I'd like to thank everyone for coming. This is our biggest Christmas banquet yet. And judging from the piles of boxes over there, it looks like we may have the most to hand out this year, too. Oh, thank you. Thank you. Well, we'll be leaving in just a few minutes to make the deliveries. So, for now, why don't you all just stand up and greet each other?
9: Hi, Mr. Whitaker.
1: Oh, Tamika. Did you ever find your lamb?
9: No.
1: Oh, I'm sorry.
9: I really miss her. Wait a minute.
1: What?
9: Do you see that?
1: See what?
9: A Christmas miracle. Excuse me.
13: Hello.
9: Where did you get that lamb?
13: Oh, this is Snowball. She came back to me.
9: What do you mean?
13: She was in my room when I got home today. I lost her at the bus station, and today she was back. My daddy gave it to me. I haven't seen my daddy for a long time. She was a little bit different this time. She has a little rip right here. She didn't have that before.
9: Oh, well, that's because it's a long way from the bus station. I'm sure she went through a lot to get back to you.
13: Yeah, you're right.
14: Samantha, come on. Mom wants you.
13: Okay. This is my brother, Grady.
9: Hi, Grady. I'm Tamika.
14: Let's go, Sam.
13: Bye.
9: Bye. Bye, Cotton.
1: All right, everyone. Let's start loading up the cars. But before you do, I want to thank everyone for your sacrifices. No one is forcing you to do any of this, and yet you've given up your time and resources to bring a little joy to people's lives. It seems to me all of you are doing a very good imitation of Jesus. Thank you, and Merry Christmas.
15: Merry Christmas.

0: All around you, you can find people sacrificing for others. 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A Lamb's Tale was written and directed by Marshall Younger. Our vocal talent included Paul Herlinger, Steve Burns, Chris Castile, Bill Myers, Lauren Schaffel, Courtney Brown, Gil Ellis, Mikey Kelly, Jordan Orr, and Mary Mauser. Our sound designer was Rob Jorgensen, with music by John Campbell. Our producers were Marshall Younger and Bob Hoos. And I'm Chris, hoping you have a wonderful Christmas season.
1: We are the future.
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4: 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Then a despised Samaritan came along, and when he saw the man, he felt compassion for him. 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And this is Vision Kids.
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After lots of planning and praying and hard work, we are so excited to announce that Vision Kids is now here. Woohoo! 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This is too good not to share, so I reckon it's time to tell everyone that they can listen to Vision Kids now too, where they'll be inspired and encouraged. Who could you tell about Vision Kids today?

Hi, Vision Kids. It's Belle Thompson here. Hey, have you ever had to do something really hard? I bet the answer is yes, because we all have to do hard stuff at times, right? Well, guess what? The good news is that God's word can make you like a superhero with a sword during hard times. I saw this today in my own family. This morning, my son had to go to hospital for an operation. He was quite nervous, so we repeated a Bible verse that we had memorized together from Philippians 4:13. It says, "I can do all things through Christ who gives me strength." As my boy prepared to go into hospital, he repeated those words many times, and it reminded him that even though he was scared, God would be with him. He knew that he could do it because God would give him strength. Wow, the word of God really has power. Do you know the Bible tells us that the word of God is like a superhero's sword? It's actually called the sword of the Spirit. If you know God's word, the Bible, it's like you have a big sword in your hand to cut down the enemy's lies and defeat fear and discouragement in your life. It really does make such a difference when we face life's challenges with the sword of the Spirit, God's word. I've seen it in action so many times. Like this morning when my son used God's word to help him be brave going into hospital. But how about you? Are you ready to pick up your sword and cut down the fear and discouragement in your life? Well, if the answer is yes, then it is time to read your Bible, my friend. That's like picking up your sword. And then learn some verses off by heart to repeat whenever you need courage. And that way, you'll have your superhero sword ready to go at all times. God wants to help you be courageous in every difficult situation you face. So, hey, I think it's time to pick up your superhero sword. Vision!

0: guy here, I need to eat. 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
1: So we swing on into Macca's and grab the family deal. 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
0: that's not the toy I

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1: What's that thing up on the hill? It's Grandma's place. Hooray!
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Now Samson, you see, was not like

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Now God told Samson never to reveal the secret of his strength, especially to a girl. Oh my. 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Now Samson knew that Delilah wasn't right, for God wanted him to marry an Israelite. 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

0: So they whinged and they moaned, they begged and they phoned, they tricked and they lied, until Delilah sighed. 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
1: what secret do you hold?
0: Now Samson knew that something wasn't right, so he thought it best to not be forthright. My darling, I see that you cannot cope. The secret to my strength is found in a rope. So later that night, while Samson was asleep, Delilah came in and tied up his

0: and without a grimace, a wince or a moan, Samson sat up and tore off the rope. Delilah immediately burst into tears. Steam was coming from out of her ears. 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Please don't be angry, please don't be mad. 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If you were to cut it, I'd be like a man. So later that night, Delilah came in, cut off his hair and put it in the bin. Suddenly she shouted,
1: "Wake up, my dear! Samson, my darling, the Philistines are here!"
0: Now Samson, you see, was just like you and me. Without his long hair, he couldn't kill a flea. And try as he might, he put up a fight. But that was the end of Samson that night. Now the moral of the story, as you should all well know, is when the devil tempts you, the answer's always

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Welcome to Vision Kids, a station made especially for kids like you. Woohoo! 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
3: Hello and welcome back to Quick Sticks, quick Bible stories for the everyday. And today I have with me Mum.
4: G'day, Josh.
3: Hi. Today's story is called The Best Friend for David. Can you remember our story about David so far? Remember that with God's help, he'd killed a lion and a bear and even a huge Philistine giant named Goliath. After David had killed Goliath, King Saul told David that he should come and live in the palace with him. Saul made David a commander over his army, and whatever King Saul

0: with him. And David continued to succeed at everything he did because God was with him.
1: While David was living in King Saul's castle, he became best friends with King Saul's son, Jonathan. Jonathan and David made a special promise to look after each other called a covenant. Jonathan showed how much he cared for David by giving him his own coat and sword.
0: This was such a help to David and meant that he had a friend who was just like a brother to help him. And Jonathan helped David whenever King Saul acted badly and helped to keep David safe.
1: Do you know what it means to be jealous? It means that we want to be like someone else or have something that someone else has. When we're jealous, it is easy to become upset and act badly, just like King Saul did.
0: Oh, that's a great reminder today.
1: It is.
0: Have a great day.
1: See ya.

0: And something else to take away from this story is that God is always with you, no matter what's going on. And if there are people who aren't acting great around you, you shouldn't worry, because God even said that, don't worry, and that he's always with you, he's always blessing you.
1: And that's good news.
0: That sure is.
1: Have a great day.
0: See ya.
2: We are the future.
3: We are the future.
4: We are the future.
5: We are Vision Kids.

0: Hey, Timmy, you pretend to be Jesus, and you yell, stop. Now, you kids over here, you pretend to be the rain. Let me hear you. And in the middle, you're the wind. Come on. And you kids over here, you're the waves. Let me hear you. Okay, good job. Remember, Timmy, you yell, stop. Are you ready? Let's see.
1: What kind of man is this? What kind of man is this? He spoke to the rain.
2: Stop!
0: And the rain stopped falling.
1: He spoke to the wind.
2: Stop!
0: And the wind stopped blowing.
1: He spoke to the wind.

Nuri.

0: Okay, let's have some rain. And now the wind. And now the waves. Come on, rain. Come on, wind. I need a hurricane. And more waves. Oh, and everybody rock back and forth. It's a terrible storm. Oh, help us, Jesus. Help us.
1: Thank you, Jesus.
2: Hey, kids, let's shout hip hip hooray because Vision Kids is here. 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
3: Rejoice in the Lord always. I will say it again, rejoice. Philippians 4:4. Rejoice is a big word for being joyful and happy. So this verse means to me that I should be joyful in God always, and that as I look for ways to keep my eyes on God, I will be able to get His help in everything I do. The Bible reminds me that the joy of the Lord is my strength, and so as I am always rejoicing, I am also drawing on God's strength with everything I have to do today.
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0: everyone's got a water buffalo and everyone does not have a water buffalo. We're going to get nasty letters saying, where's my water buffalo? Why don't I have a water buffalo? And are you prepared to deal with that? I don't think so. Just stop being so silly.
1: This has been Silly Songs with Laddie. 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
2: 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Yours is pink, but mine is blue. Hers was mama.
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0: about the mum and dad verse? 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
0: Children, put your hands up if your mum is sometimes gets in a flap. 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
1: Our Father in heaven, hallowed be your name. 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

0: I'll get it, Mom. 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
1: Hi, Tamika. 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
0: Oh, you too.
1: Oh, thank you. I'm here to pick up donations for the Christmas closet. Your parents said they had a box of clothes and things?
0: Oh, yeah, right here.
1: Oh, good, thanks. Well, it looks like there's a toy in here from you.
0: That's my pet lamb. I got it when I was 3.
1: Oh, well, that's very sweet of you to give it away, Tamika.
0: Well, you know, you gotta grow up sometime, right?
1: Oh, yes, you sure do.
0: I don't need it anymore. I'm already 10.
1: Well, I know.
0: Her name is Cotton.
1: Cotton, uh-huh.
0: Because she's white and so soft.
1: Uh-huh.
0: And I slept with her every night when I was 4 and 5 and 6, pretty much until I was 9.
1: Oh.
0: But now I'm 10, and I don't need her anymore.
1: Are you sure?
0: Of course I am. I'm 10 years old. I want someone else to have her. And you see that rip on her side?
1: Yes.
0: My mom sewed that up like 10 times. I don't want her to have to worry about that anymore.
1: Well, I know your mom appreciates that.
0: Could I just see the box for 1 minute?
1: Yeah, sure.
0: Goodbye, Cotton. She makes someone happy. That's it. You can take her now.
1: All right. I'll see you later, Tamika.
0: Bye. Bye, Cotton. Write to me. I couldn't have done that back when I was 9.
2: Come on, Uncle Mike. Do we really have to do this? You can knit a blanket with all this dust up here.
3: Sorry, Nick. Our maid hasn't had time to clean the attic.
2: Now, you really think someone's going to want your old junk?
3: Hey, there's some good stuff in here. Ah, yes, like this football. Catch.
2: Ow!
3: I thought you were an athlete.
2: Oh, that doesn't mean I can catch things I'm not looking at.
3: Hey, could you help me move this cabinet?
2: Yeah. You know, I've got some other things to do. I need to fix my bike. I have to ride to work later.
3: Whit's going to be here in a few minutes. Then you can go.
2: Hey, what's this?
3: What?
2: Your high school yearbook.
3: Oh, no.
2: Oh, man, I gotta check this out. Mulligan.
3: Look, you're gonna Mulligan. Be disappointed. I haven't changed a single bit.
2: Mike Mulligan.
3: Yes.
2: Here you are.
3: Mm-hmm.
2: Oh, and look at the hair. Were you hoping to chop wood with it?
3: Hey, I had to fight off the ladies with that style.
2: And you were voted most likely to succeed?
3: That's right.
2: Don't most of those guys own their own companies and sports franchises by now?
3: I'll have you know I was quite the businessman in my prime. I was cum laude at the University of Chicago with a business degree.
2: Really? How come you haven't done more with that?
3: Circumstances and other things.
2: Like what?
3: It's not important.
2: So you're telling me that if you tried, you could get a job right now as a high-level businessman?
3: Possibly. In fact, I was offered a great job at Universal Press not that long ago.
2: Well, why didn't you take it?
3: Personal reasons.
2: Reasons that are better than having a fat paycheck?
3: Actually, yes.
2: We should get online and find you a job.
1: Knock, knock.
3: Whit, come on up.
1: Oh, Merry Christmas.
3: Hey, Merry Christmas to you.
2: Whit.
3: Good seeing you.
1: Thank you.
3: Look, sorry we're not quite ready for you. We haven't exactly sorted through this stuff in about 10 years.
1: Oh, well, that's okay. We'll be collecting things at Wit's End until tomorrow night.
3: Great.
1: Nick, you want to ride to work? You can help me get the rest of the donations.
2: Yeah, sure. I'll come along. I'll be back after 7 o'clock, Uncle Mike.
3: Sounds good.
2: And I'm gonna find you a job.
3: Hey, I've got a job.
2: And when I find it, I want a big screen TV for my room.
3: Hey, then you should look for your own fat paycheck, my friend.
2: Yeah, maybe I'll do that too. Look at all these boxes. Hey, you got some good stuff back here, Whit.
1: Well, Christmas brings out the best in people. And we have some very generous people in Odyssey. We need to stop at the Hortons.
2: Hey, did you know that Mike is this incredible businessman?
1: Yeah, I do know that. In fact, we offered him a job at Universal Press.
2: I knew that name sounded familiar.
1: Mm.
2: You own it, don't you?
1: I'm the chairman of the board. Well, here we are. Nick, could you bring that box?
2: Sure. Why did Mike say no?
1: He didn't want to move to Chicago.
2: Well, that doesn't make any sense. He's always talking about when he went to college in Chicago. He loved it. What's up with that?
1: Oh, you should probably talk to him about it.
2: So, who did you end up hiring?
1: A man named James Marion.
2: Is he still at that job?
1: Yeah, actually, he's a vice president now.
2: You're kidding me. You mean Mike could have been a vice president?
1: Yeah, maybe.
2: I could have already had a big screen TV.
0: Hi, Whit!
2: Hey, Liz, how are you?
1: Merry Christmas,
0: Hi.
1: Liz. You seem like you're in a good mood.
0: Guess who's home? Come here, Mark!
1: Mark's home?
0: Yep. He and Natalie just got here this morning.
2: Mark's your brother, right?
0: Yep. He's on crutches, so he's a little slow these days. Come on, Slowpoke!
4: Hey there!
1: Hi, Mark. Oh, what happened to you?
4: I got hit in the leg with a little shrapnel. Huh. It's nothing serious, but they sent me home for a while.
1: Well, I do want to thank you for what you're doing for your country.
4: There's a lot of guys still over there.
1: Yeah, I know.
4: Anywho, I heard you needed donations.
1: Well, that's why we're here.
4: Well, I got some stuff for you.
0: You do? But you just got home. How do you have donations?
4: What do you think all these boxes are for?
0: I thought you were unpacking.
2: Wow, all these boxes?
0: This is almost everything you own.
4: Not quite.
0: It's all your clothes. What are you gonna wear?
4: I've got enough to wear.
0: Your golf clubs.
4: I'm not using them much these days anyway.
0: Your stereo?
2: Hey, you got a big screen TV in there?
0: I think Mom and Dad need to see what you're giving away.
4: I'm an adult, Liz. I can make these kinds of decisions on my own.
0: They bought you that stereo.
4: Lay off, Liz. I'm doing this, so be quiet about it. Is there enough room in your car for these, Mr. Whitaker?
1: Well, probably not.
4: That's fine. I'll bring them in my truck later.
1: Oh, all right. Well, this is very generous of you, Mark. Thanks so much. We're in the little theater at Wits End. Just come in through the back door.
4: Great. I'll see you later.
1: Uh-huh.
0: I've never seen him act like that.
1: Well, that's one of the hard things about war, Liz. It changes people. I know it changed me.
0: I don't want my brother to change.
1: Don't push him, Liz. Just give him time to adjust.
0: I better start getting these things in his truck.
1: Okay.
0: Bye.
1: Bye.
2: See ya.
1: Oh, there's a potluck banquet tomorrow night. We'll be dividing up all of the donations and taking them to some homes. You're welcome to join us, Liz.
0: We'll be there.
1: Bye-bye.
0: Oh, Mr. Whitaker.
1: Huh?
0: Something fell out of the car.
1: Oh, thanks.
0: Cute lamb.
1: I'll see you later.
0: Bye.
5: Stop the car!
0: What? What's the matter?
5: Who's that guy?
0: Mr. Whitaker? Who are you?
5: Grady, was that lamb yours?
0: No. They're taking all of it to Wits End.
5: What's that?
0: An ice cream shop. It's about 10 miles from here. That way.
5: Gotta go.
0: Long way to go for a lamb.
6: You're listening to Vision Kids.
7: Vision Kids!
5: Hey, you!
2: Yeah?
5: Is this the little theater?
2: Yep.
5: You got a lamb here.
2: A lamb?
5: A white one. Red ribbon around its neck. It's in one of these boxes.
2: Oh, yeah. We just brought that in. Check that room.
5: Good. What are you doing with that lamb?
8: What's it to you, Pipsqueak?
5: Give it to me.
8: No.
5: What do you need it for?
8: I'm making a home movie and I need stuff to blow up.
5: You're taking it so you can blow it up? Why can't you take... Here, take a pillow. Blow this up.
8: Thanks, I will. But I'm also taking the lamb.
5: I need it.
8: It's all yours if you can get it from me.
5: I will.
8: Get off, you freak.
2: Ow. Hey, what was that?
8: I gotta go!
2: Hey, Rodney, what are you doing? You loser? Picking on kids half your size? Are you okay?
5: I took off with my lamb!
2: Hey, your lip is bleeding.
5: I'm fine. I gotta get that lamb.
2: That kid's gonna get himself killed. I like him.
1: Now, let's put all of the kids' clothes on that table there.
2: All right.
9: Mr. Whitaker?
1: Hi, Tamika. Something wrong?
9: Do you still have that lamb I gave you?
1: I'm not sure. Why?
9: I've changed my mind. I want it back.
1: Oh, okay. Huh. I understand.
9: I can give it up when I'm 10 and a half.
1: Sure.
9: I mean, I just turned 10. I'm practically 9. You can't expect me to grow up in a second.
1: Oh, of course not.
9: I'll take it slowly. Maybe only sleep with it every other night at first.
1: Okay. Nick, have you seen a white lamb?
2: Oh, yeah. Rodney took off with it.
9: What? Oh, no.
2: Hey, what's up with this lamb?
9: I can't believe this.
1: Tamika, I can talk to Rodney if you want.
2: Is it like a famous lamb?
0: You're giving away your shoes?
4: I've worn them already. Mr. Whitaker, where do you want us to put these?
1: Oh, hi, Mark, Liz. Just set the box down here.
4: Need any help?
1: Well, we're moving the clothes over to that table, but I think we've got it under control. Do you need any help?
0: He's got 10 more boxes in the truck.
4: I can get those.
1: No, don't worry about it. That's why we're here. Come on, Nick.
2: Right behind you.
4: Well, I guess I'll go ahead and move these clothes then.
0: What? Why?
4: He said he needed these clothes on that table.
0: But you're on crutches. I'll do it.
4: I've got it.
0: Oh, I want to see this.
4: Man.
0: Why are you acting like this?
4: Acting like what?
0: You're all Mother Teresa all of a sudden.
4: There's something wrong with Mother Teresa?
0: No, of course not. But something happened to you. Something happened in the war. I'm right, aren't I?
4: Never mind what happened.
0: So something did happen.
4: Yeah, but I don't want to get into it.
0: You tell me everything.
4: Not this.
0: You're not helping anybody keeping this to yourself.
4: You know what? You're right.
0: Where are you going?
4: Connellsville.
0: Why?
4: I have to make something right.
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7: this is Vision Kids.
0: Hey, Nick, have you seen Mr. Whitaker?
2: Last I saw, he was in the kitchen.
0: All right, I'll check back downstairs. What are you doing on his computer?
2: I'm checking out the Universal Press website.
0: Why?
2: I want to print out some things for Mike. To show him what he's missing by not being in business.
0: What's he missing out on?
2: You see this guy?
0: Yeah?
2: That's James Marion. He's a vice president at a company. That could have been Mike. Mike was offered the same position before him.
0: When was this?
2: Well, let's see. There was a date of hire back here. There. He was hired... Oh.
0: What? What's the matter?
2: I just noticed the date.
0: What's so big about the date?
2: It makes sense now.
10: Okay, audition tape for America's Funniest Explosions, take 4. Ladies and gentlemen, please turn your attention to the rocket ship in the middle of the field, the one with the lamb tied to it. You are about to witness the first lamb in space. 3, 2, 1. Woohoo! Oh, man, stupid tree got in the way and it didn't explode a dud rocket.
5: Hey!
10: Whoa, what?
5: I found you.
10: Get out of here. Can't you see I'm blowing up stuff?
5: For what?
10: I'm sending it into America's Funniest Explosions.
5: There's no such show.
10: Well, there will be. I'm the creator, producer, and star.
5: I want the lamb.
10: What's with you and that lamb? What, you can't sleep without it?
5: It's none of your business. Just give it to me.
10: Sorry, can't help you. Move away. You're in my shot.
5: You haven't blown it up yet, have you?
10: No, it's stuck.
5: Stuck where?
10: Way up in the tree.
5: I'm getting it.
10: You're gonna climb all the way up?
5: Yeah.
10: You're nuts. The branches will never hold you up there. Oh, wait a minute. This might be a good episode of America's Funniest Injuries. Yeah, go on up. I'm sure it's safe.
11: Yes?
4: Hello, sir. My name is Mark Horton.
11: Mark. Yes, I recognize your name.
4: Yes, sir. I was a friend of your son. In fact, he gave his life for mine.
11: Will you please come in, Mark?
4: I'd like that.
10: Crazy boy continues to climb the tree. Little does he know that a very tragic but funny injury is coming. coming very soon. He's climbing out on the very thin branch to get his precious stuffed lamb. This is the lamb he sleeps with every night, along with a bottle of warm milk and a blankie. He's got the lamb. I can't believe the branch didn't break. Ooh, the crowd is upset. They wanted a funny injury. Wait a minute. It sounds like the branch may be cracking. Oh, there he goes. Ouch. Oh, oh, that was great. I got it all on film. I'm going to win $1 million. You're okay, right?
9: Yeah.
10: Yes, $1 million. And look, he's got his lamb back. Oh, what a happy ending to a tragic yet hilarious injury.
9: I gotta go home.
2: Uncle Mike?
3: Hey, Nick. So do you think I could sell these old records for, I don't know, maybe a dime a piece? Maybe?
2: You did it for me, didn't you?
3: Did what?
2: Passed up the job at Universal Press.
3: Oh, what makes you say that?
2: Whit offered you the job at the same time you adopted me.
3: Sometime around then, yeah.
2: Did they tell you I needed to be away from the city?
3: Yes.
2: So that's why you didn't want to go back to Chicago.
3: Uh-huh.
2: Why did you do that? You could have been rich.
3: I don't know about rich.
2: Well, you could have had a lot more.
3: Yeah, but I... Well, you know, I wouldn't have had you.
2: Well, I still think you got the raw end of the deal.
3: No, you're wrong.
2: Hey, you need some help in here?
3: You don't have to fix your bike?
2: It can wait.
3: Why don't you go over there through those games? Throw them away if any pieces are missing.
2: All right.
3: Look at this, my first record player.
2: Man, you people were prehistoric.
3: Oh, I tell you, those were the times, let me tell you.
4: There was a skirmish in the city, and we hid out in an abandoned hospital. The enemy saw us and set up explosives outside the base of the building. The first one went off and I caught some debris in my leg. I couldn't walk. Ron realized the whole room was gonna blow, so he picked me up and threw me out the second story window. It blew before I even hit the ground. He didn't get out. Mr. Cruz, I owe my life to your son.
11: I had not heard that story. Gracias. Gracias, Mark.
4: Ron was one of the most popular guys in the outfit. He did this dead-on impression of our sergeant. He played practical jokes on the new guys at night. He was so funny. Right when we needed somebody to be funny. Sir, he was a good friend.
11: I am certain he would tell the same about you.
4: I don't know, Mr. Cruz. He was so much better than me. A better soldier, a better person. It just doesn't make sense. Why he died and I lived? I've never done anything. But I'm going to now. I'm going to be a better soldier, and I'm involved with lots of charities. I'm dedicating the rest of my life to good causes.
11: That is good. But may I ask you a question?
4: Sure.
11: Why are you doing all of these things?
4: Well, because I want to do some good for the world.
11: Okay. But why are you saying this to me?
4: Well, because I want you to think that I might be worth your son's life.
11: It makes me happy that you are honoring my son in this way. But you cannot earn what Ron gave to you. It was a gift. That is the way Ron always was. He was a Christian, and he always wanted to extend una mano, to reach out a hand in generosity. And finally, he gave everything.
4: But then, what can I do for him? Do for you?
11: If I were you, I would just accept the gift and live on.
1: I'd like to thank everyone for coming. This is our biggest Christmas banquet yet. And judging from the piles of boxes over there, it looks like we may have the most to hand out this year, too. Oh, thank you, thank you. Well, we'll be leaving in just a few minutes to make the deliveries. So, for now, why don't you all just stand up and greet each other?
9: Hi, Mr. Whitaker.
1: Oh, Tamika. Did you ever find your lamb?
9: No.
1: Oh, I'm sorry.
9: I really miss her. Wait a minute.
1: What?
9: Do you see that?
1: See what?
9: A Christmas miracle. Excuse me.
7: Hello.
9: Where did you get that lamb?
7: Oh, this is Snowball. She came back to me.
9: What do you mean?
7: She was in my room when I got home today. I lost her at the bus station, and today she was back. My daddy gave it to me. I haven't seen my daddy for a long time. She was a little bit different this time. She has a little rip right here. She didn't have that before.
9: Oh, well, that's because it's a long way from the bus station. I'm sure she went through a lot to get back to you.
7: Yeah, you're right.
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9: 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I'm Tamika.
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9: 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Bye, Cotton.
1: All right, everyone. Let's start loading up the cars. But before you do, I want to thank everyone for your sacrifices. No one is forcing you to do any of this, and yet you've given up your time and resources to bring a little joy to people's lives. It seems to me all of you are doing a very good imitation of Jesus. Thank you, and Merry Christmas.
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0: around you, you can find people sacrificing for others. Your parents sacrifice for you every day. You may have teachers, pastors, and friends who have put your needs ahead of their own. Why not take a few moments this Christmas to thank them for all they've done for you? Adventures in Odyssey is a presentation of Focus on the Family. A Lamb's Tale was written and directed by Marshall Younger. Our vocal talent included Paul Herlinger, Steve Burns, Chris Castile, Bill Myers, Lauren Schaffel, Courtney Brown, Gil Ellis, Mikey Kelly, Jordan Orr, and Mary Mauser. Our sound designer was Rob Jorgensen, with music by John Campbell. Our producers were Marshall Younger and Bob Hoos. And I'm Chris, hoping you have a wonderful Christmas season.
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4: Vision Kids!

what you're saying? All right, I understand. Now, let's suppose that this is true. You still look rather rippy, but I know what we can do. You step behind this curtain, it will only take a minute. There's a closet in the corner, and you'll like what I've got in it. You'll find my royal armor there. Now, Danny, put it on. Yes, now you'll look much bigger when the battle lines are drawn. One more thing you'll need, I think. Pick up my royal sword. It's a big one and a beauty. The best we could afford. Once you've got it all together, I think you will agree. You're bound to do much better if you try to look like...